0: joy to return and to work with these phenomenal musicians.
1: Julian Rocklin has since added viola and conducting to his already impressive resume, and he opens our program on the podium with Beethoven's overture to the Creatures of Prometheus. From a May 2022 concert, Julian Rocklin leads the Chicago Symphony Orchestra in the overture to the Creatures of Prometheus by Beethoven.

0: The Overture to the Creatures of Prometheus by Beethoven. Julian Rocklin led a performance by the Chicago Symphony Orchestra. As mentioned at the top of this broadcast, we're spotlighting the triple threat talents of Julian Rocklin as conductor, violinist, and violist. And that brings us to Mozart's Sinfonia Concertante for violin, viola, and orchestra. Rocklin will be leading from the viola, while the solo violin part is played by Stephanie Jiang, the CSO's associate concertmaster. We asked Rocklin about the challenges of switching between viola and violin in a single program.
1: Yes, they are related to each other. Every violist can pick up the violin, and every violinist can pick up the viola. But if you really go into the depth, and if you want to play viola not sounding like a violinist, or play the violin not sounding like a violist, you really have to have full command of the language, of the instrument.
0: There's a long tradition of switch-hitting string players in classical music. Rocklin's own teacher was Pinchas Zukerman, another violinist and violist. Rocklin points out that the larger viola has a different feel and different tuning from the violin, with its strings being a fifth lower.
1: So for the intonation, for the left hand, but also for the right hand, so for the pressure that you apply to the string, everything is slightly different. But this little difference freaked me out in the beginning. But I kept doing it, and I kept working and seeing how do I feel, how does it feel to really sort of switch the way you think, the way it feels. And after doing it for nearly 30 years, it's become something natural to me.
0: Julian Rocklin, who is joined by violinist Stephanie Jiang and the Chicago Symphony Orchestra, the Sinfonia Concertante in E-flat major for violin, viola, and orchestra by Mozart.

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0: Mozart's Sinfonia Concertante in E-flat major for violin, viola, and orchestra. A performance by the Chicago Symphony Orchestra featuring Associate Concertmaster Stephanie Zhang and Julian Rocklin leading from the viola. Coming up next, Rocklin turns from viola to violin in music by Tchaikovsky. Stay with us.
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2: K'chewi-kwe-dong, at the Big Bay. 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
0: This is the Chicago Symphony Orchestra in concert. I'm Lisa Simeone. So far, we've featured Julian Rocklin as conductor and violist. Next comes his third featured talent as a violinist. Tchaikovsky's Souvenir d'un lieu cher, or Memory of a Dear Place, refers to the Ukrainian country estate of his influential patron, Nadezhda von Meck. The property offered a haven for the composer at a time when he was recovering from the collapse of his ill-fated marriage. During this period, he embarked on this suite of three short pieces for violin and piano. The opening meditation is the most substantial of the three and shows off Tchaikovsky's mastery of the violin. We'll hear an orchestral arrangement by Alexander Glazunov. Julian Rocklin leads the Chicago Symphony Orchestra from the violin. This is the meditation from Tchaikovsky's Souvenir d'un lieu cher, or Memory of a Dear Place.

0: Julian Rocklin, performing on his 1704 Ex Libri Stradivarius. He led the Chicago Symphony Orchestra in the Meditation from Tchaikovsky's Souvenir d'un lieu cher, Memory of a Dear Place. After that detour to Russian music, we'll return to Austria, and specifically Linz. It's famous for its decadent Linzertort, and also the birthplace of Mozart's Symphony No. 36. Mozart completed the Linz Symphony during a stopover on his way from Salzburg to Vienna. Despite looking ragged and maybe in need of a shave, the composer was welcomed into the palace of a local count, who invited him to perform with the resident orchestra. Not having packed a symphony, Mozart dashed off a new one and copied out the orchestral parts in just 4 days. This was Mozart's first symphony featuring a slow introduction, and the opening theme has a pensive mood. Julian Rocklin is particularly drawn to this intimate quality.
1: This symphony, even though it is full of joy and happiness and sparkle, there is a very special feeling of vulnerability and of subtlety and of very fine intimacy. So it is a full symphony with all its colors and with the classical four movements, but he always finds some tears behind the notes, and you will find this intimacy which is nearly like playing chamber music.
0: Julian Rocklin, who returns to the Orchestra Hall stage to conduct the Chicago Symphony Orchestra. This is the Symphony No. 36 in C major, the Linz Symphony by Mozart.

0: The Symphony No. 36 in C major, The Linz, by Mozart. Julian Rocklin led the Chicago Symphony Orchestra. Still to come, we began our program with Beethoven's Soul Ballet, based on the Prometheus myth. We'll close with music from a dance work by Hindemith, based on the life of St. Francis of Assisi. That's next.
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2: I'm Isabel Lee, and this May, we're celebrating Asian American and Pacific Islander Heritage Month here on Classical IPR by featuring just some of the many AAPI artists of Interlaken who play significant roles in the classical music world. 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For more information about each artist and how Classical IPR is recognizing AAPI Heritage Month, please visit classicalipr.org.
0: 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I'm Lisa Simeone. As ballet subjects go, the life of St. Francis of Assisi is one of the more unusual, and possibly for this reason, Hindemith's Nobilissima Visione, or The Noblest Vision, has never really found a huge audience. But that's a pity, since the score captures the German composer's deep sense of craft. Commissioned in 1938 for the Ballet Russe of Monte Carlo, the piece spoke to Hindemith's interest in spiritual matters, with five

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0: Nobilissima Visione, The Noblest Vision by Hindemith. That was a 1967 recording by the Chicago Symphony Orchestra, led by Jean Martinon. And that brings today's program to a close. 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This broadcast was produced by Brian Wise, with assistance from Jiwon Sun, Frank Villela, and Philip Huscher. Music production was by Charlie Post and Mark Alltag. Vanessa Moss is the executive producer. I'm Lisa Simeone.
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Alan Matthews with a piece called Returning, and that's from his CD, Seasons Change. Hi, I'm Frank Slaughter. I'd like to invite you to join me now for another edition of Repose. As we do on the show, we'll play the music straight through. I'll be back again just a little bit before 11 and give you a recap on what we're going to hear tonight. Something new, something old. Here's something old by Jerry Schubert. It's called The Courtship.

Lisa Swerdlow with a piece called Goodbye. On tonight's program, we heard Returning by Alan Matthews, The Courtship by Jerry Schubert, A Rhapsody Lives in You by Lisa Swerdlow, Dancing with the Moon by Carolyn Southworth, Sweet Reverie by Eric Tingstad, Art of Life by Gary Smith, In My Solitude by Michael Martinez, Eventide by Jennifer Thomas, Solace by Alan Matthews, What We Love Deeply by Michael Whalen, Which Picture Will You Use for Me by Terry Lee Nichols, What I Left Behind by Maseko, and To My Younger Self by Gina Linnae.

I'm Frank Sauter. Thanks for joining me tonight. Hope you've enjoyed the show. As always, Maureen, if you're listening, turn on the side light. I'm on my way. Hope to see the rest of you back here tomorrow night, same time, same station. Until then, good night.

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For the Russian composer Alexander Scriabin, music formed a mystical passageway to a transcendent level of consciousness. Influenced by theosophy, the theories of Nietzsche, Scriabin believed that the highest calling of humanity was to escape the physical world and enter a vast oneness with the cosmos. If this sounds like New Age stuff to you, keep in mind, this is a 19th century Russian composer who was not exactly talking from a hot tub. Scriabin had the goods, intellectually, academically, and musically, and we'll listen to his Symphony No. 4, Poem of Ecstasy, coming up. Three friends here playing their own arrangement of some music of Bach from The Art of Fugue, Yo-Yo Ma, Chris Thiele, and Edgar Meyer.

Yo-Yo Ma, cello, Chris Thiele, mandolin, Edgar Meyer, double bass. We heard the Contrapuntus number 13 from The Art of Fugue by J.S. Bach and those gentlemen's own arrangement there. It's classical music for a Tuesday night. Good to have you here. I'm Steve Seal. Maya Beiser plays her own arrangement in her own very inimitable way, the music of Hildegard von Bingen in about 10 minutes, and the Poem of Ecstasy by Scriabin coming up too. This piece by Caroline Shaw, she says, came about after hearing the Brentano Quartet play Haydn's Opus 77 string quartet. She says, with their spare and soulful shift to the D-flat major trio in the minuet. And she says that one little moment caught her attention and inspired this piece. And she says, I love the way some music, like the minuets of that piece, suddenly takes you to the other side of Alice's looking glass in a kind of absurd technicolor transition. And this is the piece that she wrote, inspired by that. It's called Untracht.

Caroline Shaw, inspired by Haydn and the humor that she heard in a particular Haydn string quartet, Entr'acte, played there by the United Strings of Europe, led by Julian Auskull.

Maya Beiser plays her cello here in her inimitable way, and part of her trademark approach to her own arrangements of pieces is her trademark approach to recordings. And she really has a predilection for kind of degraded sounding recordings, as if something was coming from kind of like an Edison cylinder or something like that, giving a sort of far off, distant, mystical quality to the music. This is her arrangement of O Virtus Sapientiae by Hildegard von Bingen.

O Virtus Sapientiae. That's my memory of how an A-E is supposed to be pronounced in Latin from private school. Music of Hildegard von Bingen, played there by cellist Maya Beiser. Hildegard is often described as not only one of the first great composers in history, but also a mystic. She was a nun, an abbess, and her religious faith infused all of her very trance-like music. Well, another composer, also very much driven by mystical concerns. Next, the 19th century Russian composer Alexander Scriabin. And the writer Henry Miller once made reference to Scriabin's Symphony No. 4, the Poem of Ecstasy, with these words: "Put it on loud. His music sounds like I think. Has that far-off cosmic itch, divinely fouled up, all fire and air. The first time I heard it, I played it over and over. It was like a bath of ice, cocaine, and rainbows." Spoken like Henry Miller. Here's the Symphony No. 4, Poem of Ecstasy by Scriabin, with the Seattle Symphony, conducted by Thomas Dausgaard.

very nicely well-deserved ovation from the audience there at the Seattle Symphony, led by Thomas Dashgard, and the Symphony No. 4, The Poem of Ecstasy by Alexander Scriabin.

0: Paul Crossley, with Prelude, Fugue, and Variation by César Franck.
1: I'm Isabel Lee, and this May, we're celebrating Asian American and Pacific Islander Heritage Month here on Classical IPR by featuring just some of the many AAPI artists of Interlaken who play significant roles in the classical music world. Throughout this month, listen for segments profiling Interlaken alum and faculty such as Tina Chu, Nicholas Pond, and Deborah Lou Harder. 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For more information about each artist and how Classical IPR is recognizing AAPI Heritage Month, please visit classicalipr.org.

music for harp, flute, and viola by Debussy. The harp remains obvious, but listen how the flute and the viola seamlessly fade back and forth to the degree that they literally sound like they're transforming into one another magically. Debussy called the piece Sonata for Flute, Viola, and Harp. No impressionistic title. But the music still feels like a woozy dream, just like all the best Debussy. You can provide your own imagery. It's coming up. Guitarist Göran Zulcher is a big Beatles fan. And he's played and recorded a bunch of his own arrangements of Beatles tunes. So here's If I Fell.

The Beatles' If I Fell, a John Lennon composition. We now know to credit John. That's Göran Zulcher playing his own arrangement. Thanks for coming along for Classical Music Tonight. Debussy on the way. The group New York Polyphony as well. And you might say that Wagner's Tristan and Isolde is about love repressed and unacknowledged, then expressed poorly and finally fulfilled after emotional torment only through death. You almost can't get at the height of artistic romanticism better than that. The Prelude and Liebestod, or Love, Death, from Tristan and Isolde by Richard Wagner.

Prelude and Liebestod, Love, Death, from Tristan and Isolde by Wagner. Marius Janssens conducted the Oslo Philharmonic. 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

there's a piece that sounds like it could be just centuries old, but it was actually written in the 1980s, if you can believe that, by the late English composer Ivan Moody, probably his best-known piece, Canticum Canticorum, originally written for the Hilliard Ensemble, based on the Song of Songs, sung by New York Polyphony.

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Philippa Davies, flute, Lawrence Power, viola, Lucy Wakeford, harp, in this music of Debussy.

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Philippa Davies, flute. Lawrence Power played the viola. Lucy Wakeford, harp. This is from the German composer Emily Mayer from her Symphony No. 7.

0: Second movement from the Symphony No. 7 by Emily Mayer. I'm Steve Seal. Have a great day.
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The composer who wrote this music spent the last part of his life using an alias. Giovanni Punto was born Jan Stich. He was a Czech musician whose father was bound to the estate of a royal court. That court also invested in young Stich's education. They sent him away to study music, and when he came back, he served for 4 years. But then Jan Stich and a few others, bound to the prince, ran away. The court count dispatched soldiers and told them that if they found Stich, knock his teeth out so he could never play horn again. They did not catch him. Jan Stich ran away to Italy and changed his name to Giovanni Punto. Here is his Horn Concerto No. 5.

if you or anyone you know has played horn in the last 70 years, you've most likely been inspired by Barry Tuckwell. He died in 2020 at the age of 88, and he was considered, is considered, the finest of his era, inspiring every generation of horn players for the last seven decades. Barry Tuckwell and the Academy of St. Martin in the Fields played Horn Concerto No. 5 by Czech composer turned Italian runaway Giovanni Punto. I'm Jalene Kahn. It's really great to have your company tonight. Thanks a lot for being here.

Swedish composer Dag Viren had a strict routine. He composed in the morning, and his wife and daughter left him alone to do that. Then in the afternoon, he would play for them what he had written that day. There's a short documentary on a website dedicated to the life of Dag Viren, and his daughter talks about her father. It's kind of worth it to watch, especially to hear her talking about how he sang rather off-key. Here's a serenade for strings by Dag Viren, performed by the National Arts Center Orchestra.

one of the most frequently performed pieces by Swedish-born composer Dag Virén, Serenade for Strings. Eduardo Mata conducted the National Arts Center Orchestra on Music Through the Night. 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

0: Symphony No. 18 by Julius Röntgen. 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

Spring is a great time for bird watching, especially when the birds migrate. Have you spotted any snowbirds? Not exactly birds, but retired folks who leave their colder climates for the winter to seek warmer weather. Now's about the time of year where they'll head back to their cold climate for spring. Now, French composer Camille Saint-Saëns wasn't exactly a snowbird, but he was known for traveling to warmer climates to enjoy the sunshine and the ocean. And that's what inspired this piece of music. It was a trip to Cuba. You'll hear the whole thing coming up in about 15 minutes. 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Here's a little bit from Beethoven's String Quartet No. 14, the Andante.

the Kalador String Quartet with the Andante movement from Beethoven's String Quartet No. 14 on Music Through the Night. Another big B is coming up. We'll hear music by Brahms in about 10 minutes. I hope you can stick around. I'm Jillian Kahn. It's always great to have your company.

If you live somewhere that experiences harsh winters, you know how important it is and maybe necessary for you to leave that cold climate in the winter in search of sunshine and maybe even crystal clear waters. French composer Camille Saint-Saëns was known for going on exotic vacations, and he once went to Cuba. That's what inspired this piece of music. He said he was inspired by the crackling fire inside his hotel room fireplace. And in those crackles, he heard the sound of a Cuban habanera.

Havanaise by Camille Saint-Saëns, performed by violinist Sarah Chang and the Philadelphia Orchestra under conductor Wolfgang Sawallisch on Music Through the Night. Leonard Bernstein conducts the New York Philharmonic with Serenade No. 2 by Johannes Brahms.

0: Bernstein and Brahms, a great combination. Leonard Bernstein conducted the New York Philharmonic with Serenade No. 2 by Johannes Brahms.
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How many times have we been told that the things we do before bed really affect our sleep? The things that you watch and listen to can determine your quality of sleep and how long you might stay asleep. But we still do it. We still doom scroll. We still listen to loud music that might not help us relax. And maybe we even watch a scary movie. Well, this is a piece of music that's based on a popular Eastern European folk story. It's a scary story about a terrifying old witch. It might not help you sleep, but we're still going to hear the story coming up in about 15 minutes. If you do need help sleeping, any time of day, you can check out our sleep stream. Those are calming melodies that can help you get the restful sleep you need. 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Here's a flute concerto by Georg Philipp Telemann.

a flute concerto by Georg Philipp Telemann, performed by the ensemble Rebel with flutist Matthias Mauta and conductor Jörg Michael Schwartz. Were your parents strict about chores? Are you strict as a parent about chores? If you've tried everything to get your kids to pick up, here's a story that might help. Although it might not help them sleep, it's a bit of a spooky story. Her name is Kiki Mora. She's an old witch, no bigger than a thimble. And she slips through keyholes indoors. Once she's in your house, it's almost impossible to get her to leave. Now, Kiki Mora isn't just a bad witch. She rewards good housekeepers, but terrorizes those who do not keep a clean house.

Kiki Mora. She's a witch no bigger than a thimble. And she, maybe much like your grandmother, believes that cleanliness is godliness. Her story is a popular Eastern European folklore, and that music is by Anatol Leadov. We heard the Mexico City Philharmonic Orchestra, led by Enrique Batiz.

Ludovico Einaudi playing his original piece with a couple of his friends. It's called Low Mist on Music Through the Night. The Cincinnati Symphony Orchestra will play the third and fourth movements from Rachmaninoff's Symphony No. 2.

0: thanks to a hypnosis, Rachmaninoff was able to start writing his second symphony. That was 3 years after the failed premiere of his first, which put him in a deep depression. We just heard the third and fourth movements from that Symphony No. 2 by Rachmaninoff, performed by the Cincinnati Symphony Orchestra under Pavel Yerby.
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If your child shows interest in doing something at a really young age, you never know where it could lead. This pianist started to play at age 4, and it's going pretty well for him today. He has won almost all the major awards, and he's played with just about every leading orchestra. His resume is taller than he is. But there was a point in his life where he almost lost it all. You'll hear that story about Murray Pariah when he plays Mendelssohn in about 40 minutes.

This composer made history in 2018 when she became the first female composer to sign to Universal Music's Decca Classics record label. Her name is Rebecca Dale, and he'll hear some of her music performed by Tenebrae. There Will Come Soft Rains.

There Will Come Soft Rains by Rebecca Dale. Nigel Short conducted Tenebrae on Music Through the Night. Still to come, we'll hear a performance by solo guitar and solo piano, all in the next half an hour. Here's the suite from King Christian II by Jean Sibelius, a story about how things are not actually fair in love and war, especially if you're a king who's fallen in love with a common girl. Here's the BBC National Orchestra of Wales.

That music is from a play about a 16th century Scandinavian king, King Christian II. That suite by Jean Sibelius, performed by the BBC National Orchestra of Wales with conductor Thomas Sundergaard.

Variation on a Theme of Soar by Miguel Llobet. That was guitarist Annabel Montesinos on Music Through the Night. 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Murray Pariah first started playing piano at age 4, and it was clear he was destined for fame. And fame is what he was on his way to get. In the 1990s, though, he almost lost it all. He had to take a few years away from the piano because a cut on his hand led to infection, and the meds for that affected his health. After Pariah recovered, he released a series of Bach keyboard recordings. He found a lot of solace in studying the music of Bach while he couldn't play piano. Tonight, you'll hear Pariah play Felix Mendelssohn, some selections from Songs Without Words.

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It's not just one place. It spans nearly the entire country. This American staple, a force of nature, the Mississippi River, comes from humble beginnings. It starts with a trickle in northern Minnesota, inside of a state park. And you can walk across the river's starting point in knee-deep water. From those headwaters, it winds through low countryside for a few hundred miles, and then things pick up a bit. A journey down the Mississippi coming up. A bit of a river or water theme this hour, with another piece inspired by a river coming up in about 20 minutes. This is the movement titled Mist from Beyond the Fog by Gary Shocker. Shocker is the flutist here with harpist Emily Mitchell.

Mist from Beyond the Fog by Gary Schocker. Schocker played flute with harpist Emily Mitchell. Coming up, we go on a journey across the country. We're not flying, we're not driving, we're not going by rail. It's a journey down the Mississippi River coming up in about 20 minutes. By the time he was 10 years old, Carl Philipp Emanuel Bach could play most of his father's pieces by memory. His father, of course, Johann Sebastian Bach. CPE went on to study law, something a lot of musicians did at the time. They'd get a degree in something other than music, because being a musician really didn't mean much. Here's Sinfonia No. 3 by CPE Bach.

0: Thomas Fury conducted Kamerade Bern with Sinfonia No. 3 by Carl Philipp Emanuel Bach. I'm Jalene Kahn. It's great to have your company. Thanks for being here. If you find a lot of comfort near the water, well, stick around. We're going to spend some time near a few different rivers, starting in just a minute.
1: This is Bob Mulder with Ephemeris for Wednesday, May 20th. Today, the sun will be up for 15 hours exactly, setting at 9:09, and it will rise tomorrow at 6:08. The moon, 3 days before first quarter, will set at 1:41 tomorrow morning. Let's take our weekly look at the whereabouts of the naked eye planets. By 9:30 p.m. tonight, about 20 minutes after sunset, Venus may be seen in the western sky. A telescope will show a very tiny disk on Venus because it is still pretty much beyond the sun, 124 million miles away from us. Over the next 5 months, it will be moving closer to us and becoming larger. Jupiter is the second brightest star-like object in the western sky, seen before 10 p.m. It is below and right of the moon tonight. Venus will set at 11:53 p.m., while Jupiter will hold out until 1:01 a.m. Saturn may be first glimpsed just after it rises in the east at 4:18 a.m., before morning twilight overwhelms it later on.
0: Peter Boyer was inspired by the American folk tune Shenandoah when he wrote this piece of music. He calls it Rolling River. And that name comes from a lyric in the song, "O Shenandoah, I long to see you and hear your rolling rivers."

Rolling River, or Sketches on Shenandoah by Peter Boyer. Boyer conducted the London Symphony Orchestra on Music Through the Night. We're going to stay on the river here, this time an American staple, the Mississippi River, which starts as a small trickle in northern Minnesota and really picks up in the capital city of St. Paul, Minnesota. It scurries across the country, it moves on from Missouri into Mississippi, and when the Mississippi meets the Ohio River in Cairo, Illinois, the lower Mississippi River comes into its full grandeur. She swells to more than twice the size we've seen so far, and from there is a brown, laissez-faire river that descends quietly toward the Gulf of Mexico, ending in New Orleans. A journey over 2,300 miles that we get to go on now through this piece of music by Ferdy Grofay.

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Today, some composers are household names. But back in their day, they couldn't support their household with their music. Some of them were just downright broke. But as far as wealth goes, Rossini, he's in like the top five. He started out making a living from writing operas, and he really made a killing. This music is from an opera that Rossini took a gamble on, and it paid off. You'll hear more about the risk he took with this music coming up in about 45 minutes. Music by Melanie Bonny is performed here by pianist Miriam Barbeau-Cohen.

Vals by Melanie Boni, performed there by Miriam Barbeau-Cohen on Music Through the Night. A Haydn string quartet is coming up, and a piece featuring orchestra and horn. I hope you can stick around. There's a lot of interpretations to choose from for this piece of music. It could be a lively folk dance, maybe a song for a wedding day, or a piece that paints a picture of the sunrise. Morning Song of the Jester by Maurice Ravel, performed here by the Minnesota Orchestra.

Morning Song of the Jester by Maurice Ravel, AGOA conducted the Minnesota Orchestra. I'm Jillian Kahn. 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I hope you're doing well. 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The Bamberg Symphony Orchestra is joined here by hornist Marie-Louise Neunecker. They'll play this Idol by Alexander Glazunov.

0: Idol by Alexander Glazunov. Werner Andreas Albert conducted Bamberg Symphony Orchestra and hornist Marie-Louise Neunecker. A Haydn string quartet coming up in just a minute.
1: It is May 20th, and this is your Michigan Minute. Detroit native Charles Lindbergh became the first person to successfully complete a non-stop solo transatlantic flight when he left Long Island's New York Roosevelt Field airstrip on May 20th of 1927. By the time Lindbergh landed about 3,600 miles later, he was an international celebrity. Also in 1970, Michigan State University President Clifton Wharton called in the state police to end a strike by MSU students. The student strike began on May 7th as a protest of the Vietnam War, and it started small with little repercussions in the beginning, but grew over time. With the Kent State massacre fresh in the nation's mind, President Wharton and Governor Milliken wanted to avoid any incidents. When about 15% of the student body joined the strike, Wharton called the state police to arrest 127 students, thus ending the strike. And that is your Michigan Minute.
0: This is Haydn's String Quartet number 64, which carries the unofficial nickname Graveyard Quartet. That's because the second movement is often played at burials. It has a really melancholy sound, but at the same time gives comfort.

0: That string quartet is from the last complete set of quartets that Haydn wrote, String Quartet No. 64, performed there by the Cleveland Quartet.
1: Interlochen Arts Academy's annual festival is a multi-day celebration of student accomplishments in all seven arts areas. 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It all starts Wednesday.

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These days, you might look around you and people are brands, especially with social media influencers. Well, Rossini was definitely an influencer of his time. He was a well-known brand, especially when it came to opera. And at one point, Rossini worked on negotiating a contract with the King of France. He wanted to assure a lifetime annuity. During those negotiations, Rossini threatened to withdraw the opera William Tell before its performance in Paris, unless this annuity could be guaranteed. And the gamble paid off for Rossini. The king signed the contract himself.

0: Well, there you go. That should help if you're just starting your day. The overture from William Tell by Gioachino Rossini. Rossini once said, "What will survive me?" And he predicted the third act from William Tell. Thomas Shippers conducted the Cincinnati Symphony Orchestra on that recording. I'm Jalene Kahn. Thanks a lot for being here. I hope you have a great Wednesday.
1: This is Bob Mulder with Ephemeris for Wednesday, May 20th. Today, the sun will be up for 15 hours exactly, setting at 9:09, and it will rise tomorrow at 6:08. The moon, 3 days before first quarter, will set at 1:41 tomorrow morning. Let's take our weekly look at the whereabouts of the naked eye planets. By 9:30 p.m. tonight, about 20 minutes after sunset, Venus may be seen in the western sky. A telescope will show a very tiny disk on Venus because it is still pretty much beyond the sun, 124 million miles away from us. Over the next 5 months, it will be moving closer to us and becoming larger. Jupiter is the second brightest star-like object in the western sky, seen before 10 p.m. It is below and right of the moon tonight. Venus will set at 11:53 p.m., while Jupiter will hold out until 1:01 a.m. Saturn may be first glimpsed just after it rises in the east at 4:18 a.m., before morning twilight overwhelms it later on.
2: Good morning. It's 7 o'clock, and you're listening to Classical IPR. I'm Christy L'Esperance. Thank you for joining me this morning. This is Interlochen Public Radio, WIAA Interlochen 88.7, WIAB Mackinac City 88.5, and W234BU Traverse City 94.7. 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We'll have a high near 50 degrees later on today. Be sunny throughout the day, so that's nice. Cold tonight, though, in the mid-30s. Areas of frost are likely under mostly cloudy skies tonight. And tomorrow, some frost in the morning. So it might be a good night to bring those delicate plants inside just for the evening. Coming up after the news, music by Claude Debussy.
3: From NPR News in Washington, I'm Corva Coleman. 6 states held primaries yesterday. A closely watched Republican contest was in one Kentucky congressional district. Incumbent Thomas Massie lost to Ed Gallrine, a challenger backed by President Trump. Massie has opposed Trump on military spending and worked to secure the release of the Epstein files. Massie spoke to supporters last night.
4: If you're not tired of politics, if you're not jaded, if you're not cynical, and so many people are, you know, the people that, you know, want somebody that'll go along to get along. I've never heard of that strategy, but that seems to be what the voters want. That's what's been promised to them, but not the young voters. I mean, we stirred up something. There is a yearning in this country for somebody who will vote for principles over party.
3: Meanwhile, in Georgia, the Republican fight to keep control of the governor's office will now go to a runoff election in June. One GOP candidate has been endorsed by President Trump. The other says he is like Trump. From member station WABE in Atlanta, Raul Bali has more.
5: Billionaire businessman and political newcomer Rick Jackson spent more than $80 million mainly attacking his leading opponent and saying he was like Trump.
6: I'll be President Trump's favorite governor. When he looks at Georgia, he'll see a state that is leading the nation, led by an outsider.
5: Current Lieutenant Governor Burt Jones spent more than $20 million attacking Jackson and touting President Trump's endorsements now and in the past.
7: He didn't just endorse me once, not twice, not three times, even a fourth time. I was so honored to have that.
5: On the Democratic side, former Atlanta Mayor Keisha Lance Bottoms advanced to the general election. For NPR News, I'm Raul Bali in Atlanta.
3: Authorities say the suspects in the attack on the Islamic Center of San Diego had indicated strong racial hatred against many groups. Three people were killed in Monday's attack. The two suspects died by suicide. NPR's Odette Youssef has more on the violent white nationalist material now attributed to the suspects.
8: NPR has reviewed a 75-page document and a live stream video that extremism analysts believe are connected to this attack. In the video, the individuals appear to copy many aspects of a violent white supremacist's 2019 attack on worshippers at two mosques in New Zealand. Matthew Kreiner is with the Institute for Countering Digital Extremism.
9: We see that same representation here. We have hate symbols such as the stone and rad prominently displayed on the front of the attackers' chests. We have white lettering writing on their firearms.
8: In the document, the perpetrator of that attack in New Zealand, as well as those behind hate-driven mass shootings in Buffalo, Charleston, and other locations around the world, are revered. Odette Youssef, NPR News.
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10: Live from IPR News in Interlaken, I'm Ed Ronco. Michigan environmental regulators are planning to reissue a key water quality permit for the Line 5 tunnel. That's according to a preliminary decision announced Tuesday afternoon. Our partners at Bridge Michigan report that the Department of Environment, Great Lakes and Energy, or EGLE, could permit Enbridge Energy to discharge millions of gallons of treated wastewater per day into Lake Michigan. That would be a step forward for Enbridge, that permit, which wants to move its aging oil and natural gas liquids pipeline into a tunnel beneath the Straits of Mackinac. Other federal and state permits are still required before Enbridge can start work. And there are legal battles underway, too. EGLE is taking public comment on the proposed permit through June 30th with a virtual public meeting planned for June 18th. We have more information on our website, interlakenpublicradio.org. We should tell you, too, that Enbridge is a financial supporter of IPR, but we cover them as we would any other company. A Democratic-led state Senate committee plans to act today on legislation to create a Michigan Voting Rights Act. Let's get some details from our Capitol Bureau chief, Rick Pluta.
11: Democrats say they are countering efforts by the Trump administration they say would make it harder for people to vote, and a U.S. Supreme Court decision that struck down key elements of the U.S. Voting Rights Act. The Senate bills would require more voting information to be made available in languages other than English, provide more assistance for voters with disabilities, and create a nonpartisan Michigan Voters Institute for training and collecting data on election management. The Michigan Voting Rights Act bills are before the Senate Elections Committee. The Senate is controlled by Democrats. The Republican-controlled House has its own elections package. One of the bills would require people to show proof of citizenship before they could register to vote. I'm Rick Pluta.
10: Police on Mackinac Island say a runaway horse injured four people on Monday. Up North Live reports that the incident happened at Fort and Main Street, a busy downtown intersection. A loose saddle startled the horse, which threw its rider and ran off. Four pedestrians were injured, including two women aged 76 and 79 who were taken off the island for medical treatment. Two other women ages 20 and 61 were treated on the island and released. This is IPR News.
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Claude Debussy's Prelude to the Afternoon of a Faun, performed there by pianist Andrew Davis and flutist Gene Backstresser, who was an Interlaken Arts Camp and Academy alum from the 1960s. She's also right now the retired principal flute of the New York Philharmonic. Well, Interlaken Arts Academy is celebrating its annual festival starting today with performances, showcases, and recitals. These last through Friday. And Classical IPR will present live broadcasts of some of those concerts. The highlights from the rest of the year also will be shared with you throughout these next 3 days. And it all starts today. Well, this afternoon, we'll have a live broadcast of the Brass Honors Recital, followed by, at 4 o'clock, a composition recital broadcast here on Classical IPR. Well, let's hear some brass now. This is trumpeter Richard Giangiulio, along with organist Paul Rido, with Pietro Baldassarre's Sonata No. 1.

trumpeter Richard Giangiulio, along with organist Paul Rideau. That was Pietro Baldassare's Sonata Number 1 on Classical IPR. And remember, you can hear a live Honors Brass recital from Interlaken this afternoon. We will be broadcasting the Brass Honors Recital live from Dendrino's Chapel beginning at 3 o'clock today on Classical IPR. 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The feisty comedic hijinks involving four sassy seniors trying to solve the mysterious goings-on at their senior center wraps up at the OTP main stage season. Tickets and more information at oldtownplayhouse.com. Well, it's been quite a year at Interlaken Arts Academy, and one of the high points was the creation of a commercial album released this year featuring the world premiere recording of a piece by Rena Esmail. It's called Terra Infirma. That's the name of the piece and the name of the CD. Harpist Yolanda Condonassis, an Interlaken alum from the 1980s, performed harp and percussion on this album. Let's listen to the third movement of Esmail's Terra Infirma. It's called Helium Ember. It's performed here by the Interlaken Arts Academy Orchestra, led by Andrew Grams, along with Yolanda Condonassis, percussion and harp, music by Rena Esmail.

The third movement from Rena Esmail's Terra Infirma. That movement is called Helium Ember. And that's from the brand new CD, a recording that was released at Interlaken, featuring the Interlaken Arts Academy Orchestra, led by Andrew Grams, and harpist and percussionist there, Yolanda Kananassis. You're listening to Classical IPR. It's 33 minutes past 7 o'clock on this Wednesday. It's May 20th, and on this day, in 1978, NASA launched Pioneer Venus 1, and that gathered the first global radar map of Venus. It found that Venus is vastly smoother and more spherical than Earth. Over 60% of its surface is gently rolling plains, but the other 40% showed these extreme geological anomalies, like mountain ranges taller than Mount Everest and massive rift valleys. Well, Gustav Holst's image of Venus in his planets is based on astrology, not astronomy. In astrology, Venus represents beauty, pleasure, and peace. It's very clear in this piece of music by Gustav Holst. The Berlin Philharmonic is led here by Sir Simon Rattle.

Venus, the Bringer of Peace from the Planets by Gustav Holst, performed there by the Berlin Philharmonic, led by Sir Simon Rattle. You're listening to Classical IPR. I'm Christy Lesperance. Thank you for joining me this morning. It's going to be a nice sunny day, 44 degrees right now with just a few clouds, and the high today will be near 50. So I guess it's a mid to heavy jacket day. And things should be warming up just a little bit tomorrow with mid-60s for the high, but some frost in the morning, just in case you've got some delicate plants outside. You might want to know that. Well, on Cape Breton Island, that's off the coast of Nova Scotia, there's a special style of fiddling. A fiddler will heavily drive the bow upwards and then bring it down deep on the downbeat while driving the heel of their shoe into the floor. Here's violinist Carolyn Golding with the traditional Cape Breton Island fiddling tune, Hector the Hero.

A beautiful lyrical ballad. That was Hector the Hero, Cape Breton Island Fiddling, performed there by pianist Christopher O'Reilly and violinist Carolyn Golding, who attended Interlochen Arts Camp in the 2000s. You're listening to Classical IPR. It's about 11 minutes before 8 o'clock. Well, we're going to hear a piece now that Wagner wrote. He did the first mapping of it, at least, this prelude. It's joyful and it's optimistic, and he did it while he was riding on a train from Venice to Vienna. And trains around that time traveled around 25 to 30 miles an hour, so the trip probably took around 30 hours to give you a sense of the time that he had to fill, where he could just kind of be alone with his thoughts and map out this prelude to Act One to his opera Die Meistersinger von Nürnberg. This Wagner piece is performed by the Chicago Symphony Orchestra, led by Sir George Schulte.

The Chicago Symphony Orchestra, led by Sir George Schulte, that was Wagner's Prelude to Act 1 of Die Meistersinger von Nürnberg on Classical IPR. 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Voices you know and music you love. I'm Christy L'Esperance. I'm so glad to spend this sunny Wednesday morning with you. I've got a piece by Richard Strauss that I think the backstory is kind of funny to it. It's called All Souls Day, and it's based on a poem in which someone is using the somber holiday of All Souls Day to entice a former lover to rekindle their romance. Smooth operator. Well, Strauss composed the piece for soprano and piano, but then he later orchestrated it. We're going to hear the Tokyo Kosei Wind Orchestra, led by Frederick Fennell, in Richard Strauss's Allerseelen, or All Souls Day.

Richard Strauss's Allerseelen, or All Souls Day, performed by the Tokyo Kosei Wind Orchestra, led by Frederick Fennell. Frederick Fennell conducted at Interlaken Art Center from 1940 until 2004. That is a lot of years, 65 years. Well, tomorrow night, this is Thursday night at 7 o'clock, the Traverse City Music Boosters will give a benefit concert featuring TCAPS choirs, bands, and orchestras. That will be at Traverse City Central High School in Traverse City. And you can find more information about that on our spring concert guide. That's at interlakenpublicradio.org/spring26. Well, next we're going to hear music written by the Princess of Prussia. So you might be thinking, oh, she had it easy. Well, her father wasn't kind, so to say the least, regarding her musical interests. In the 1700s, it was considered highly improper for women to play the flute because of how it distorted the face, making her musical endeavors truly rebellious. Well, her brother, King Frederick the Great, he was a famous flute player and composer himself, he secretly taught Anna Amalia to play the flute, the violin, and the harpsichord when she was young. And Anna Amalia of Prussia is recognized as one of the first known female flutists. We're going to hear her flute sonata that she wrote. It's in F major, and it's performed here by Elizabeth Weinzierl, and she's the flutist. The harpsichordist is Eva Schieferstein, and Philip von Morgan is the cellist in this recording.

We just heard the Flute Sonata in F Major by Anna Amalia of Prussia on Classical IPR. It's 18 minutes past 8 o'clock, a few clouds in the sky, but we'll have mostly sunny skies throughout the day. Temperatures rising just a few more degrees to about 50 degrees for our high, so it'll be a little chilly but nice and sunny today. Well, in classical music, there's something known as the curse of the ninth. Composers seem to just die after writing their ninth symphonies, like Beethoven, Dvorak, Vaughan Williams, Schubert, Mahler, Bruckner. Well, Louis Spohr was a strong believer in that superstition. The composer's ninth symphony would be their last. So he poured enormous effort into making his ninth symphony grand, a real fitting testament. Well, it turns out, dramatic pause, that the curse held. He passed away at the age of 75 before completing his 10th symphony. Well, let's hear a movement from his ninth. This is The Seasons, and we're going to hear Spring. This is by Louis Spohr, the Slovak State Philharmonic Orchestra, led by Alfred Walter.

That's a delightful movement. That was The Spring from The Seasons, the Symphony No. 9 in B minor by Louis Spohr, performed by the Slovak State Philharmonic Orchestra, led by Alfred Walter. This is Classical IPR, and it's shaping up to be a beautiful morning through the window, at least. The sun shining brightly, a few clouds. Chilly, though, we'll have a high near 50 degrees today. Well, this next piece opens with a soundscape that sounds like dawn bursting into color over a still lake. Aurora Musis Amica, Fanfare for Canberra. This is composed by Australian composer Sally Greenaway, and we'll hear it performed by the Canberra Freelance Players.

0: Music by Sally Green Away. We heard her Aurora Musis Amica Fanfare for Canberra on Classical IPR. It's just about 8:30. You're listening to Classical IPR. Right now it is 43 degrees and mostly cloudy. The sky should be clearing later on with a high around 50 today.
1: Greetings from outdoors. The joyous face of spring returns to the world. Winter's harshness is defeated and flees. The world is adorned in varied colors. So goes one translation of the spring section of Carl Orff's Carmina Burana. You may have heard that these lyrics were penned by naughty monks, and it's largely true. Between the 11th and 13th century, a class of wandering clerics wrote these verses. They were intellectual rebels who often preferred the tavern to the chapel. But for those of us in the 21st century, shielded by central heating, grocery stores, and LED lights, it is difficult to fathom the visceral relief spring brought to the medieval world. It wasn't just a change in the weather. It was the return of life itself after the literal darkness of winter. When these monks wrote the word adorned in varied colors, they were describing a miracle of survival. Today, we know this spectrum of color extends beyond what our human eyes can see. This beauty isn't a gift for our aesthetic pleasure. It is a sophisticated biological broadcast designed to foster reproduction. Plants and animals have co-evolved over millennia in a high-stakes game of attraction. Plants that depend on bees and wasps are yellow and purples, vibrant signals within the insect's visual range. Those pollinated by moths may appear white to us, but they are often etched with ultraviolet patterns, nectar guides that are invisible to humans, but act as glowing landing strips for their intended partners. Even the fruits that follow are part of the plan. Red, orange, and deep purple fruits are come-hither signs for birds and mammals who eat the flesh and disperse the seeds, ensuring the next generation. This ancient drive for continuity is what pulses through the music. When we hear Orff's thunderous celebration of spring, we are hearing more than the rowdy songs of medieval monks. We are hearing the sound of the world adorned in color for one singular ancient purpose, the endurance of life. I'm Kagan Haringa, outdoors.

Three sections of Carmina Burana from part one we heard in springtime, performed there by the Atlanta Symphony Orchestra and chorus led by Robert Shaw, along with baritone soloist Håkon Haugegaard. You're listening to Classical IPR, and that was paired with today's essay by Kagan Heringa. Outdoors with Kagan Heringa can be heard every Wednesday morning around 8:30 right here on Classical IPR. You can also stream Outdoors with Kagan Heringa on our website at interlakenpublicradio.org. 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It's 17 minutes before 9 o'clock. I hope your morning is off to a really good start. Well, before Louise Farenc wrote symphonies and serious chamber music in the 1840s, her bread and butter was sets of variations on popular opera melodies. And we're going to hear one of those next, which was published early in her life, but it remained largely obscured until pianist Biljana Zinlikova recorded its modern-day world premiere. This is Variations on the Duet, that translates to It's the Village Festival, from the comic opera The Peddler by Georges Onslow. Biljana Zinlikova is the pianist, music by Louise Farenc.

Music like that paid the bills for composers like Louise Farenc in the early 19th century. We just heard her Variations on the Duet. It's the Village Festival from the comic opera The Peddler by Georges Onslow. The pianist there was Biljana Cinlikova. You're listening to Classical IPR at 6 minutes before 9 o'clock. Well, in 1977, the Voyager 1 and 2 probes carried deep into space something called the Golden Record. It's a time capsule representing human culture for any terrestrial, extraterrestrial life that might find it. Well, on it is a Renaissance dance by Anthony Holborn called The Fairy Round. I invite you to join me now in pretending like we are from a galaxy far away and experiencing Holborn's music for the very first time through our auditory sensory structures, whatever they'd look like. These three Elizabethan dances from Anthony Holborn's 1599 dance collection are performed by the Atlantic Brass Quintet along with percussionist Richard Flanagan.

Music collected by Anthony Holborn. We heard three Elizabethan dances performed by the Atlantic Brass Quintet and percussionist Richard Flanagan. I'm Christy L'Esperance. I hope you're off to a good start on this Wednesday morning. It is just about 9 o'clock. This is Classical IPR, Interlochen Public Radio, WIAA Interlochen 88.7, WIAB Mackinac City 88.5, and W234BU Traverse City 94.7. 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Well, do you have friends or family with May or June birthdays? I do. Well, you can honor them by sending a text to Classical IPR with their name, birth date, and an optional message to be read on air around 9 o'clock in the morning on their special day. And I'll pair that message with a piece of music composed or performed by a musician who shares their birthday. That birthday text number is 833-490-4718. And if you feel like emailing it in, that's fine too. The general email address here is ipr@interlochen.org. Well, today, French concert pianist Alexandre Cantereau turns 29. He won the International Tchaikovsky Competition in 2019, and he had been called more than once the reincarnation of Liszt. Well, that makes me want to hear him play Liszt. Let's do that. This is Frühlingsglaube by Liszt, a tune after Schubert, performed by pianist Alexandre Cantereau.

Faith in Spring. Franz Liszt explores the themes of rebirth and renewal and trusting that nature's blossoming will heal sorrow. That was performed by pianist Alexander Kantereau, who turns 29 years old today. He's been called the reincarnation of Liszt. Well, Interlaken Arts Academy is celebrating its annual festival performances with showcases and recitals for the next 3 days. You can stay with Classical IPR for 3 days of live broadcasts of Interlaken Arts Academy student performances right here from campus, plus highlights from the rest of the year. It all starts today at 3 o'clock. We'll broadcast live the Brass Honors Recital. And at 4 o'clock, a live broadcast of the composition recital will be happening right here on Classical IPR. And here's a highlight from earlier this year. This is from the Detroit stop on the Imagine Us tour that took place earlier this year. This is a recording of that live performance of Raina Esmail's Remember. We'll hear the Interlaken Arts Academy Orchestra, led by Christian Macellaru, and student oboist Julianne Coey has the soloist here.

That was recorded live in concert, the first stop after Interlaken for the Imagine Us tour that just happened at the beginning of April here. The Interlaken Arts Academy Orchestra going on tour there, as well as many other students from Interlaken getting to take part in that. That was Remember by Rena Esmail, the Interlaken Arts Academy Orchestra led there by Christian Montalaru, and that wonderful oboe solo was provided by student Julianne Coe. You're listening to Classical IPR. I'm Christy Lesperance. It's 13 minutes past 9 o'clock. Well, it's the end of the school year, but we do not take a break over the summer here at IPR. In fact, we kind of kick it into high gear. We're going to be covering and hosting music performances through our Classical Happy Hour at the Little Fleet series in Traverse City, live broadcasts of the World Youth Symphony Orchestra concerts and the Soundgarden Project performances and pop-ups. It's going to be very, very lively. And we'll also let you know about other music offerings around the region. And perhaps the best way to stay up to date, to avoid missing out, is to sign up for our email newsletter. Lots of news in there. You can do that quickly by visiting classicalipr.org. and scrolling down to the Join Our Email List bar. Well, how about some Mozart? The Brentano Quartet here performing the String Quartet number 16.

The Brentano Quartet with Wolfgang Amadeus Mozart's String Quartet No. 16 in E-flat major here on Classical IPR. Well, this is what Edward Elgar composed in Rome in 1907 during a creative block. It's humbling, isn't it? This is Tenebrae, led by Nigel Short, with Edward Elgar's four-part songs.

0: Four-part songs by Edward Elgar on WIAA Interlochen, WIAB Mackinac City, and W234BU Traverse City.
1: The story goes that a professor handed a term paper back to a student and said, "Your paper was both original and good. However, the parts that were good were not original, and the parts that were original weren't good." That's basically what Nikolai Rubinstein said to Peter Tchaikovsky after hearing this music. From APM, American Public Media, this is Performance Today. I'm Valerie Kaler. That's what Rubinstein eventually told Tchaikovsky. At first, though, there was nothing but uncomfortable silence. But then he unleashed a torrent of criticism, like Zeus hurling thunderbolts. The trivial, vulgar, bad, and enormously popular Piano Concerto No. 1 by Tchaikovsky on the way this hour. Here's a little piece that Michael Tilson Thomas wrote for pianist Yuja Wang. This is called You Come Here Often?

A piece called You Come Here Often? Michael Tilson Thomas wrote that for pianist Yu-Jo Wang. He was an early champion of her career, booking her often with the San Francisco Symphony. They became lifelong friends. Yu-Jo Wang, like MTT fans the world over, mourning his passing at the age of 81. From APM, American Public Media, this is Performance Today, taking you to concerts around the world. I'm Valerie Kaler. At the end of April, the great American conductor and composer Michael Tilson Thomas died after battling aggressive brain cancer for several years. He was 81 years old. Thomas left an indelible mark on the world of classical music. As co-founder of the New World Symphony, the professional training orchestra in Miami Beach, Florida, Thomas was integral in mentoring musicians as they started their professional careers. For 25 years, he led the San Francisco Symphony. He's credited with defining and inspiring the ensemble, shaping it into the forward-thinking organization it is today. He was beloved for respecting each musician and understanding their sound. He was a champion for contemporary music. Michael Tilson Thomas leaves behind an incredible legacy as a composer, conductor, and educator. And he'll also be remembered for his curiosity, his enthusiasm and joy, and his generous spirit. The piece we're about to hear resonates with Thomas's bright, playful personality, his willingness to explore and not take things too seriously. He wrote this in 1998 for a beloved patron of the San Francisco Symphony. This recording is from the premiere performance that same year. The late Michael Tilson Thomas conducting the San Francisco Symphony in his piece, Agnigram.

Agnigram by Michael Tilson Thomas. That recording was from the premiere with the late Michael Tilson Thomas conducting the San Francisco Symphony. He led that orchestra for 25 years until 2020. The following year, Thomas announced that he'd had surgery for a brain tumor, and then news followed that he had glioblastoma. When he made that announcement, he wrote, "A coda is a musical element at the end of a composition that brings the whole piece to a conclusion. A coda can vary greatly in length. My life's coda is generous and rich." MTT continued to lead concerts on a limited basis through April of 2025. In his final chapter, even as he stepped back from public engagements and concerts, he returned to teaching at the San Francisco Conservatory of Music. He had a fervent desire to pass on his knowledge, passion, his excitement to the next generation of musicians. Michael Tilson Thomas's legacy will live on in his collaborations, in musicians he's mentored, in his recordings, and in the memories of all who got to know him, whether in person or in concert. American composer and conductor Michael Tilson Thomas. In just a moment, two quartets play Music for Eight, written by a 16-year-old.

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1: It is May 20th, and this is your Michigan Minute. Detroit native Charles Lindbergh became the first person to successfully complete a nonstop solo transatlantic flight when he left Long Island's New York Roosevelt Field airstrip on May 20th of 1927. By the time Lindbergh landed about 3,600 miles later, he was an international celebrity. Also in 1970, Michigan State University President Clifton Wharton called in the state police to end a strike by MSU students. The student strike began on May 7th as a protest of the Vietnam War, and it started small with little repercussions in the beginning, but grew over time. With the Kent State massacre fresh in the nation's mind, President Wharton and Governor Milliken wanted to avoid any incidents. When about 15% of the student body joined the strike, Wharton called the state police to arrest 127 students, thus ending the strike. And that is your Michigan Minute.
0: We've heard them both separately many times here on PT, the Isidore Quartet and the Moreau Quartet, each a super successful string quartet on their own. Let's hear from a concert they gave together at Spivey Hall just outside Atlanta. Miro and Isidore side by side playing the opening movement from the string octet written by 16-year-old Felix Mendelssohn.

0: Felix Mendelssohn was 16 years old when he wrote his whiz-bang octet for strings. That octet celebrated a big birthday in 2025, 200 years of flying fingers. There are not a lot of professional touring string octet ensembles, so we often hear performances from ad hoc ensembles at festivals or, as in the one we just heard, from a shared concert with two different string quartets. The Isidore Quartet and the Moreau Quartet shared a program at Spivey Hall, each playing a full piece independently and then closing out the show with collaborative Mendelssohn. The Isidore Quartet comprises violinists Adrian Steele and Phoenix Avalon, violist Devin Moore, and cellist Joshua McClendon. Moreau's lineup, Daniel Ching and William Fedgenhauer violins, John Largess viola, and Joshua Jindal cello. We heard all eight of them with the opening movement of Felix Mendelssohn's Octet for Strings from Spivey Hall in Morrow, Georgia. Our thanks to the Walter and Emily Spivey Foundation for that recording. In a moment, a big hug for Tchaikovsky. This is Performance Today from APM.
1: I'm Isabel Lee, and this May, we're celebrating Asian American and Pacific Islander Heritage Month here on Classical IPR by featuring just some of the many AAPI artists of Interlaken who play significant roles in the classical music world. Throughout this month, listen for segments profiling Interlaken alum and faculty such as Tina Chu, Nicholas Pan, and Deborah Lou Harder. For more information about each artist and how Classical IPR is recognizing AAPI Heritage Month, please visit classicalipr.org.

The opening movement of this piece can feel like it hits with a lot of muscle, a lot of power. Just bam. The Piano Concerto No. 1 by Tchaikovsky. 1, 2, 3, 1, 2, 3. The pianist begins with these monumental pounding chords. It is epic. But really, that punchy grand opening? It's a little bit deceptive. The whole movement is surprisingly lyrical. And pianist Beatrice Rana loves to lean into the cantabile markings in the score, emphasizing the singing melodies. A reviewer for the New York Times even called her approach an embrace.

embrace. What a great word. Because yes, Rana has a way of making this war horse feel warm and intimate, just like a hug. It's really something special. We get to hear it from a recent concert in Berlin. Beatrice Rana at the piano with Manfred Honeck leading the German Symphony Orchestra. This is the opening movement of the Piano Concerto No. 1 by Tchaikovsky.

The first movement of the Piano Concerto No. 1 by Peter Tchaikovsky. Beatrice Rana played solo piano with Manfred Honeck conducting the German Symphony Orchestra in concert at the Philharmonie in Berlin. That Piano Concerto No. 1 by Tchaikovsky was the first big romantic concerto that Beatrice Rana learned. She was 14 years old when she learned the concerto. She's now been playing it for more than half her life. She recently said, "The concerto still never feels completely under control. The architecture or structure of the piece is just too huge." Beatrice Rana on lifelong learning with Tchaikovsky's Piano Concerto No. 1. 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
2: This is Bird Note. What a lovely song! The very sound of spring. A mellow, burbled refrain from the edge of a meadow. A shimmer of blue against the still wintry landscape confirms our eager hope. An eastern bluebird has just returned north. A male bluebird stands atop a wooden nest box attached to a fence post. He's an eastern bluebird, a small thrush, and he gleams deep blue with a rusty orange breast. The bluebird's song and his alert presence assert his claim to this territory. But an intruder, a tree swallow, dives toward the nest box. With a rough chatter and raised wings, the bluebird warns the swallow away. Bluebirds rely on nest boxes. In the mid-20th century, their numbers in the Northeast declined to the lowest level ever, due largely to nesting competition from non-native starlings and house sparrows. Conservation groups stepped up, setting out bluebird trails of nest boxes built just right for these beautiful birds. Eastern bluebirds have rebounded, and we can still count on them to welcome the arrival of spring. This episode is brought to you by Wild Delight Bird Food, which aims to support wild bird populations with clean, nutritious ingredients in every blend. Available at Chewy.com.
0: Also on the way, a festival performance of a Mozart piano concerto. Right now, here's a highlight from Mozart's Symphony No. 40, played by the Chamber Orchestra of Europe.

The Menuetto from the Symphony No. 40 by Mozart. Nicholas Harnoncourt led the Chamber Orchestra of Europe. More Mozart in just a sec. From APM American Public Media, this is Performance Today. I'm Valerie Kaler. So glad to have you along for our musical adventures and discoveries. On the way this hour, super fun music from a delightful human, Stuart Goodyear, both pianist and composer, for a piece inspired by his roots in Trinidad, and a quadruple concerto by Antonio Vivaldi. Right now, Mozart in Texas. Late February, early March often saw a burst of productivity from Wolfgang Amadeus Mozart. Was it that spring blood coursing through his veins? Maybe, but more likely it had to do with religion, not biology. In the spring of 1786, Mozart was in Vienna working on the premiere of his Marriage of Figaro. And Vienna was very Catholic. All the dramatic theaters were closed during the 6 weeks of Lent, and the Viennese were major theatergoers, so this left them at loose ends for a month and a half. Enterprising musicians took advantage of this vacuum by filling it with more concerts and recitals, which called for more new music. Mozart's letters say that he gave 3 or 4 concerts every week during Lent, and he needed new material. Thus, concertos 22, 23, and 24. Here is The Middle Child, the piano concerto number 23, from a concert in Round Top, Texas. Michelle Merrill conducts the Texas Festival Orchestra with pianist James Dick.

Mozart once said that his piano concertos were bound to make the performers perspire. I cannot attest to the sweat levels of pianist James Dick and the Texas Festival Orchestra in the performance we just heard. Michelle Merrill conducted that concert at the Festival Concert Hall, part of the Round Top Festival Institute in Round Top, Texas. The little town of Round Top, Texas is about halfway between Austin and Houston, with a population of 81, give or take. There's a post office, a couple of gas stations, a cafe, a diner, and a concert hall, a beautiful ornate space that can hold 1,000 people, more than 10 times the population of the town. That concert hall is gorgeous. Grand staircases, handcrafted chandeliers and woodwork. So why is this amazing building in the tiniest town in Texas? Because of their annual summertime music academy and festival. Music students and faculty from across the country and around the world gather for the Round Top Festival Institute. And audiences come from Austin and Houston and from all across the region to hear them play. Always great to share highlights from Round Top. In a moment, an ensemble takes a middle name.

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1: This is Bob Mulder with Ephemeris for Wednesday, May 20th. Today, the sun will be up for 15 hours exactly, setting at 9:09, and it will rise tomorrow at 6:08. The moon, 3 days before first quarter, will set at 1:41 tomorrow morning. Let's take our weekly look at the whereabouts of the naked eye planets. By 9:30 p.m. tonight, about 20 minutes after sunset, Venus may be seen in the western sky. A telescope will show a very tiny disk on Venus because it is still pretty much beyond the sun, 124 million miles away from us. Over the next 5 months, it will be moving closer to us and becoming larger. Jupiter is the second brightest star-like object in the western sky, seen before 10 p.m. It is below and right of the moon tonight. Venus will set at 11:53 p.m., while Jupiter will hold out until 1:01 a.m. Saturn may be first glimpsed just after it rises in the east at 4:18 a.m., before morning twilight overwhelms it later on.
0: We're about to hear an early music ensemble that initially had no intentions of going Baroque. At first, violinist Daniel Lee just wanted to play chamber music with his friends. He threw a chamber music reading party, which evolved into a more formal and regular group. They called themselves the Sebastians, a nod to J.S. Bach's middle name, and they gave their first concert in 2001. 5 years later, Daniel Lee and cellist Ezra Seltzer played on medieval instruments for the first time. They were intrigued. They brought their experiences back to the Sebastians. And over the course of several years, the group's focus shifted toward historical performance on original instruments. By 2009, the Sebastians were officially an early music group, through and through. And this New York-based ensemble is doing quite well for themselves. Let's drop in on a performance they gave at the Geneva Music Festival in Geneva, New York. The Sebastians playing a concerto for four violins and cello by Antonio Vivaldi.

0: Generally speaking, a concerto is a piece for one soloist in front of an orchestra. A piano concerto, violin concerto, a tuba concerto, whatever. But back in the early 1700s in Venice, Antonio Vivaldi was having so much fun writing all kinds of concertos, something like 400 of them altogether, he really played around with the form. We just heard a concerto by Vivaldi that featured four solo violins. The New York-based early music ensemble, the Sebastians, gave that performance at the Presbyterian Church in Geneva, New York, part of the annual Geneva Music Festival. Oh, hey, have I mentioned our curated music streams lately? Nonstop music for whatever mood you're in. Peaceful piano? We got you. Chamber music? Yep. Concert band? Why, yes. Yes, we do have that. Choral music, lullabies, nothing but guitar. Yes, yes, and yes. Check out all the streams at yourclassical.org. In a moment, a rave review about Pans. 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
1: 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I got my start in Red Pine. Maxwell Howard came through Red Pine as well. And this spring, you have an opportunity to get started in it too. We're teaching a workshop at Green Door Folk School in Cedar. 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

Pianist Stuart Goodyear was born and raised in Toronto. His mother was from Trinidad, and Goodyear says he always wanted to know more about that heritage. In 2014, he was able to be in Trinidad for the first time during the big celebration of Carnival, which is like a massive island-wide party in Trinidad. Steel drums and calypso, parades and costumes, and music everywhere. Right after that experience, Goodyear wrote a big piece called Callaloo, 26 minutes of music for piano and full orchestra, combining elements of classical music with the rhythm and feel of calypso, the popular music from Trinidad and Tobago. Recently, Goodyear has been playing part of Callaloo as a standalone solo piano piece. Here we go, from a concert in Portland, Oregon, pianist Stuart Goodyear playing his own composition, Panorama.

0: At Carnival in Trinidad, there's a steel drum competition called Panorama. Steel drum groups share their best arrangements and medleys of the top three Calypso songs of that year, and the best medley wins. After composer-pianist Stuart Goodyear experienced Panorama, he decided to make his own version, called it Panorama. We heard Stuart Goodyear play a solo version of Panorama at Reed College in Portland, Oregon, a concert presented by Chamber Music Northwest. 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
1: This is the Composer's Datebook for May 20th. I'm John Burge. John J. Becker is almost totally forgotten these days, but back in the 1930s, his name was linked with Charles Ives, Carl Ruggles, Henry Cowell, and Wallingford Rieger as one of the so-called American Five composers of what was dubbed ultra-modern music. From 1928 to 1935, Becker taught at the College of St. Thomas in St. Paul, Minnesota, and gave Midwest premieres of works by Ives, and from 1935 to 1941 was the Minnesota State Director of the Federal Music Project. On today's date in 1937, Becker conducted the Federal Music Project's Twin Cities Orchestra in a program that included the premiere performance of his own Symphony No. 3, subtitled Symphonia Brevis. This ultra-modern symphony was met with an ultra-conservative review in the St. Paul Pioneer Press, whose critic wrote, "It consists of ideas that seem to run out before the score comes to a close, with the consequent suggestion of that spurious vitality exhibited by decapitated fowls." Three years before his death in 1961, Becker, along with a few other surviving members of the American Five, was invited to take a bow from the stage of Carnegie Hall at one of Leonard Bernstein's New York Philharmonic concerts, which featured his Symphonia Brevis. Composer's Datebook is produced by APM, American Public Media, in conjunction with the American Composers Forum, reminding you that all music was once new.
2: Live from NPR News in Washington, I'm Windsor Johnston. Several candidates backed by President Trump scored victories in yesterday's Republican primaries, reinforcing the president's influence within the GOP ahead of the November midterms. NPR's Domenico Montanaro reports one of the most closely watched races was in Kentucky, where Congressman Tom Massey lost to a Trump-endorsed challenger.
3: Trump is on something of a revenge tour. The latest casualty, Congressman Thomas Massey of Kentucky. He lost to a Trump-backed challenger by about 10 points Tuesday night, and he saw tens of millions of dollars spent against him. In fact, it was the most expensive House primary in history, with $33 million spent on TV ads. Massey was a thorn in Trump's side, helping force the release of millions of pages of the Epstein files, for example. Now he joins a list of perceived political enemies that Trump has gone after, often successfully, in GOP primaries. But while Trump has proven his strength with the Republican base, general elections are a different story, and that'll likely put Republican candidates in swing districts in tough positions this fall. Domenico Montanaro, NPR News, Washington.
2: President Trump says he's in no hurry to make a deal with Iran. NPR's Franco Ordonez says a state of limbo surrounds any negotiations.
4: The threat the U.S. could strike this weekend speaks to the uncertainty some former officials, like Mona Yacoubian, who is now at the Center for Strategic and International Studies, say is turning into a, quote, frozen conflict that could extend for months.
5: The bigger fear is also just that there is no resolution. Or there's a resolution that leads to Iran's retaining de facto control over the Strait of Hormuz and Iran being able to continue to be disruptive.
4: She called that a kind of half solution where Trump's constant threats and the potential retaliation impair any real movement toward economic repair or economic growth. Franco Ordonez, NPR News.
2: Target stores are enjoying a sales bump. NPR's Scott Horsley reports the discount chain is one of several big retailers reporting earnings this week.
6: Target reported a jump in sales during the most recent quarter and raised its outlook for the rest of the year. The discount retailer says it saw increased demand in all categories, including groceries, beauty products, and general merchandise. Bond yields have pulled back a bit after hitting multi-year highs on Tuesday. Crude oil prices have also softened, but retail gasoline prices continue to climb. AAA says the average price of regular gas rose a little more than 2 cents a gallon overnight. Scott Horsley, NPR News, Washington.
2: Former Massachusetts Congressman Barney Frank has died at the age of 86. Frank was one of the first openly gay members of Congress. He helped shape the landmark Dodd-Frank financial reform law after the 2008 financial crisis. This is NPR News.
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8: 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Hello, I'm Nancy Dineen, and I'm happy to be your host this afternoon for Music at Midday. This piece we're starting out the noon hour with, some people have called it Stravinsky's spin-off of his ballet Pulcinella. In fact, it is a set of excerpts from the ballet, arranged for violin and piano. It's called The Suite Italienne. And here's a performance that was recorded at Interlochen. Violinist Stefan Jakiv and pianist Conrad Tau.

A performance recorded in Interlaken's Dentorino's Chapel Recital Hall. Stefan Jakiv, the violinist and pianist Conrad Tau, that was the Suite Italienne by Igor Stravinsky. You're tuned in to Classical IPR. Hi, I'm Nancy Dineen. I want to let you know that later on today, starting at 3 o'clock, we'll bring you some live performances from the year-end festival at Interlaken Arts Academy. And at 3 o'clock, it's the Brass Honors Recital. We'll bring it to you live. And then at 4, the Music Composition Recital. You won't want to miss them. Percy Grainger was a composer known for traveling the world and collecting folk tunes from various regions and arranging them into music for orchestra and band and solo piano. Well, this departs from that model for Grainger. He has arranged a work by Carl Philipp Emanuel Bach, so definitely not folk music. Here's The March by C.P.E. Bach, performed by the Royal Norwegian Navy Band, conducted by Bjarte Engeset.

Music by Carl Philip Emanuel Bach, arranged for band by Percy Aldridge Granger. A march performed by the Royal Norwegian Navy Band, conducted by Bjarte Engeset. Welcome to this Wednesday edition of Music at Midday. Lots of great music involving interlocking connections today, including live performances from Festival 2026. Earlier this hour, we had a performance recorded in the Dendrinos Chapel. Percy Granger was responsible for that last selection. And of course, Percy Granger taught, composed, and conducted at Interlaken many summers during the mid-20th century. Plenty of great music still to come to keep you company on this Wednesday afternoon. Right now, we'll hear Harold Arlen's music from The Wizard of Oz, Over the Rainbow. Angèle Dubois leads La Pietà.

The ensemble known as La Pietà, conducted by Angèle Dubois, the violinist, that was Over the Rainbow by Harold Arlen. Welcome to Music at Midday on Classical IPR. 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Life, liberty, beaches, and pie. Well, music for this afternoon continues with another performance recorded in the Dendrinos Chapel on the Interlochen campus. Here are two sketches by Amy Beach, a performance from just last fall. Jeremy Dank, the pianist, was visiting campus.

Two Sketches by Amy Beach. That was pianist Jeremy Denk on Classical IPR. He performed those sketches in the Dendrinos Chapel Recital Hall at Interlaken just last fall. And later this afternoon, we'll be taking you live to the Dendrinos Chapel for a brass honors recital. It's part of Festival 2026, a series of performances we're bringing you live this week at the end of the school year of the Interlaken Arts Academy. I'm Nancy Dineen, and I'm glad you've tuned in. Next, we feature a performance by Interlaken alum guitarist Gohar Vardanyan. This is a sonata for guitar by Joaquin Turina.

Guitarist and Interlaken alum Gohar Vardanyan. That was a sonata, Opus 61, by Joaquin Turina. Gohar Vardanyan attended Interlaken Arts Academy in the 2000s. I'm Nancy Dineen, and I'm glad you've tuned in this afternoon. This month, Classical IPR is celebrating Asian American and Pacific Islander Heritage Month by featuring just some of the many AAPI classical musicians of Interlaken. You can listen to the diverse stories of AAPI alumni and faculty musicians, composers, and conductors who play significant roles in the classical

Fire. It's an energy that is capable of mass destruction and yet also fuels warmth and healing. Composer Rina Esmail illustrates this paradox with enchanting textures in her composition, Terra Inferma, performed by Interlaken alumna and harpist Yolanda Condonassis with the Interlaken Center for the Arts Orchestra and Choir. I'm Isabel Lee, and this May, we're celebrating Asian American and Pacific Islander Heritage Month here on Classical IPR by featuring just some of the many AAPI artists of Interlaken who play significant roles in the classical music world. Today, we're featuring Indian American composer Rina Esmail. As the only child of two Indian immigrant parents, she merges traditions in Western music with her background in Hindustani music. For example, she used ancient Hindustani rags as the foundation for Terra Inferma, which was recently premiered and recorded in collaboration with Interlaken in the fall of 2025. This 7-movement harp and percussion concerto was composed in response to her own experiences with the Los Angeles wildfires in the beginning of 2025. It depicts the stages of a wildfire from the moment a spark ignites to the terrifying moments when it spreads, the moments when we process the scale of the destruction,

And finally, when the flame that destroys becomes the light at the end of the tunnel. Listen to a small flame of hope guiding us in this final movement, titled Facing the Flame.

Through Terra Infirma, Rena Esmail not only draws attention to the scale of worsening natural disasters due to climate change, but also provides an invaluable opportunity for Interlaken students to gain first-hand experience with premiering new music and recording an album, which is now available on Azika Records.

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1: 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They're known as the Fisher Duo, and here they perform the first of Ludwig van Beethoven's five cello sonatas, the cello sonata number 1 in F major.

Interlochen alum Norman Fisher, the cellist, with Jeannie Kierman, the pianist. The Fisher duo played Beethoven's first of his five cello sonatas. You're tuned in to Classical IPR, and this is Music at Midday for your Wednesday. 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The future of power is now. Well, next we have music by Interlochen alum Jerry Billick, the composer and arranger. This is his American Civil War Fantasy. We'll hear it performed by the United States Coast Guard Band, conducted by Louis J. Buckley.

American Civil War Fantasy by Jerry Billick, an alum of Interlochen Center for the Arts. That was the United States Coast Guard Band, conducted by Louis J. Buckley. Jerry Billick attended Interlochen Arts Camp back in the 1940s. Thanks for making Interlochen Public Radio part of your afternoon. The National Weather Service says we'll have sunny skies the rest of today, temperatures topping out only in the upper 40s and low 50s. Cold tonight, lows in the mid-30s, areas of frost under mostly clear skies, and then tomorrow we'll have temperatures reaching the mid-60s, some frost in the early morning, and increasing clouds throughout the day on Thursday. We'll hear from the group Purcht a Barok next. They perform a medley of traditional tunes. It's called the Pinky House Medley.

A set of Scottish tunes known as the Pinky House Medley, and that title refers to a place in East Lothian in Scotland. The Pinky House is a house that dates back to the 1500s. The medley was performed by the group Pusht a Baroch. It's 26 minutes before 2 o'clock on your Wednesday. I'm Nancy Dineen, your host for Music at Midday. And coming up, we'll have music from the Imagine Us Celebrating America at 250 tour that the Interlochen Arts Academy took earlier this year. Right now, though, we'll hear from the Orpheus Chamber Orchestra, their suite number 3 of Ancient Airs and Dances by Ottorino Respighi.

Ancient Airs and Dances, music originally for lute, arranged for orchestra by Ottorino Respighi. That was the Orpheus Chamber Orchestra here on Classical IPR's Music at Midday. Earlier this year, the Interlochen Arts Academy was on tour with the program called Imagine Us, Celebrating America at 250. And one of the very prominent features in that program was a cello concerto, a brand new one by Wynton Marsalis. We have a recording of that piece from our live broadcast on March 10th from Orchestra Hall in Detroit. Joining the Interlochen Arts Academy Orchestra and conductor Christian Machalaru was cellist Tommy Mesa. And we'll hear the Marsalis Concerto Movement 4, Ballad and Blues.

Tommy Mesa, the cello soloist there with the Interlaken Arts Academy Orchestra conducted by Christian Machalaru. Wynton Marsalis's Concerto for Cello. That was the fourth movement, Ballad and Blues, and it was recorded live in concert in Orchestra Hall in Detroit. The Detroit stop on the Imagine Us Celebrating America at 250 tour. Interlaken Public Radio broadcast that concert live here on Interlaken Public Radio on March 10th of this year. Amanda Sewell and Dave Wagner were your hosts. We're going to have a little bit more music from that concert coming up shortly with the Interlaken Arts Academy Jazz Quartet, so stay with us.

0: Okay, what else you got? Hi there, this is Bill McLaughlin, and that's the question we're asking this week on Exploring Music. We'll be listening to composers who are famous for a single work. The Sorcerer's Apprentice, for example, or The Dance of the Hour, even Pachelbel's Canon. And we'll listen to these pieces, and then we'll ask the question, okay, what else do you have? And the answer is wonderful and surprising music, this week on Exploring Music.
1: That's at 7 tonight on Classical IPR. Hi, I'm Nancy Dineen, and Music at Midday continues now with more music from the Imagine Us tour that Interlochen Arts Academy did in March of this year. Just a few moments ago, we heard a movement from the Cello Concerto by Wynton Marsalis. And right now, we're going to hear the Interlochen Arts Academy Jazz Quartet, the performance from March 10th, the Detroit stop on the Imagine Us tour. The piece is called Us. In the ensemble, you'll hear Annie Meyer, the guitarist, DJ Parson playing trumpet, Wesley Stoker, double bass, and Margaret Morton on drums.
2: Let's change it up.

A performance from March 10th in Orchestra Hall in Detroit from Interlochen Arts Academy's Imagine Us Tour. That piece was titled Us, and the recording featured the Interlochen Arts Academy Jazz Quartet. You're tuned in to Interlochen Public Radio. Later this afternoon, we'll bring you more music from Interlochen students. It's going to be live concert broadcasts from the festival held at the end of every school year at Interlochen Arts Academy. Those are coming your way at 3 o'clock and 4 o'clock this afternoon. Here's an Interlochen performance by the Harlem Quartet when they were on campus performing the String Quartet in D minor, Opus 76, No. 2 by Franz Joseph Haydn.

Haydn's String Quartet in D minor, Opus 76, number 2, a performance that took place at Interlaken Center for the Arts, the Harlem Quartet. You're tuned in to Interlaken Public Radio. Next, we have a work from very late in the life of Sergei Rachmaninoff, one of the last things he wrote, his set of symphonic dances, performed by pianists Louis Lortie and Hélène Mercier.

pianists Louis Lortie and Hélène Mercier, the symphonic dances of Sergei Rachmaninoff. This has been Music at Midday from Classical IPR. I'm Nancy Dineen, your host. Thanks so much for tuning in this afternoon. This is WIAA Interlochen, WIAB Mackinac City, and W234BU Traverse City. ClassicalIPR.org. Stay tuned for live broadcasts from the 2026 Festival at Interlochen Arts Academy.

If you had to put yourself into a single archetype, which would it be? Do you see yourself as a warrior? Maybe you're more of a lover or an explorer. Well, no matter where you would assign yourself, I think it's always important to honor the people who consider themselves caregivers first and foremost. If it weren't for caregivers, there would be so many people who wouldn't receive the support they need, right? And if it weren't for caregivers, there might not be this composition to celebrate either. Hello, I'm Loki Karuna, and on this edition of Noteworthy, I'd like to invite you to celebrate the spirit of being a caregiver by way of the music of Clarice Assad. Clarice Assad is a Brazilian-American pianist, singer, and arranger who's been performing professionally since age 7, if you can believe it. After growing up, she took on composition as a profession, collaborating with ensembles of all sizes, including the ensemble Third Coast Percussion in 2021. Together, they created a Grammy-nominated album dedicated to different human archetypes, with this movement highlighting the gentle beauty of caregivers. Described as energetically bending music to her will, Clarice has continued her work, not only within Western classical, but also jazz, Brazilian, and even experimental music. The care that she gives to her craft is much more than an archetype, but a way of life, making her one of today's most essential musicians and one of today's most noteworthy composers.

0: Listening live from Dendrino's Chapel and Recital Hall, the Brass Honors Recital is now underway.
1: Hello everyone, my name is Yu Xi Liu. I'm from Shanghai, China, and I'm playing Carnival of Venice from Arban. Yeah!

trumpeter Yushi Luna taking a bow. The Fantasy and Variations on the Carnival of Venice by Jean-Baptiste Arbon to start off today's classical music showcase from Dendrinos Chapel and Recital Hall. The Brass Honors recital is now underway. If you want to see a live video feed of this performance, a webcast is available at live.interlaken.org. Now bringing in the chairs for the next performance in this recital. Thanks for joining us here on Classical IPR on this Wednesday, May 20th. As we speak, Interlaken Arts Academy is celebrating its annual festival with performances, showcases, and recitals.

0: The next performer is coming on shortly. The next piece will be Anthony Plogg's Three Miniatures, composed in 1990. We'll be hearing a tuba player, Tim Cranston. And here he is coming up on stage with pianist Heeman Kim, playing the Allegro Vivace from those three miniatures.
1: I'm from Sugar Land, Texas, and I'll be playing the first movement of Anthony Plogg's Three Miniatures. Thank you.
2: Yeah!
1: Thank you.

Tube is Tim Cranston now taking a bow. That was accompanied by pianist Heemin Kim. The first movement, Allegro Vivace, of the Three Miniatures by Anthony Ploeg. Music from 1990 for our afternoon. Thanks for joining us for our live broadcast of Interlochen Arts Academy's annual festival. This is the Brass Honors Recital currently taking place in Dendrino's Chapel and Recital Hall this Wednesday, May 20th. If you want to see a live video feed of this performance, a webcast is available at live.interlochen.org. Our next performer will be performing The Vocalise by Sergei Rachmaninoff, arranged by Adam Frey. This performer will be a euphonium player from Ann Arbor, Michigan, Cyrus Hansen, also accompanied by pianist Heemin Kim. I'm Isabel Lee, and thanks so much for joining me today here on Classical IPR. We're now awaiting the next performer to come up on stage at at Dendrino's Chapel here for a live broadcast of Interlochen Arts Academy's live festival for this year.

0: Cyrus Hansen now taking a bow. Pianist Heeman Kim accompanied him in that performance of Sergei Rachmaninoff's Vocalise, Opus 34, arranged by Adam Frey. And your thanks for tuning in to the Brass Honors Recital, live from Dendrino's Chapel and Recital Hall for Interlochen Arts Academy's annual festival, which is celebrated with performances and showcases and recitals. I'm Isabel Lee, and thanks for tuning in to Classical IPR. Next up on our Brass Honors recital list, we'll be switching from euphonium to horn, the concerto in B-flat major, the third movement, Moderato Allegro Vivace, by Reinhold Glier.
1: Hello, my name is Nayobi. I'm from Mexico, and I'm going to play the Glier Horn Concerto in B-flat major, the third movement.

hornist Nanshobi Lopez Rosales and pianist Susan Snyder in that performance of the Moderato Allegro Vivace, the final movement, the third movement of the Concerto in B-flat Major by Reinhold Glier. Thanks for tuning in to Classical IPR, where we are broadcasting live from Dendrino's Chapel and Recital Hall. This is the Brass Honors Recital, and if you want to see a video feed of this performance, a webcast is available at live.interlochen.org. We'll be hearing another hornist coming up right up. Mason Murphy is the hornist from Cedar Park, Texas, and we'll be hearing Laudatio, a 1966 piece composed by Bernhard Krull. Here he is coming up on stage.

0: piece for solo horn performed by hornist Mason Murphy of Cedar Park, Texas. That was Laudatio by Bernhard Kroll. And coming up next on this live broadcast from Dendrino's Chapel and Recital Hall, the Brass Honors Recital, we'll be hearing trombonist Reese Merks from Bixby, Oklahoma, accompanied by pianist Heman Kim, playing Bluebells of Scotland, a piece by Arthur Pryor. I'm Isabel Lee, and thanks for joining us on Classical IPR for the live broadcast of Interlochen Arts Academy's annual festival. Here is the trombonist coming up on stage.
1: My name is Reese Marcus. I'm from Tulsa, Oklahoma, and I will be playing Bluebells of Scotland by Arthur Pryor.

0: That's quite the technically demanding piece for trombone. That was trombonist Reese Merkus from Oklahoma playing the Blue Bells of Scotland, a piece by Arthur Pryor. And they were joined by pianist Heman Kim. Thanks for tuning into Classical IPR. This is the Brass Honors Recital, broadcast live from Dendrino's Chapel and Recital Hall. In this next one, William Watson is the performer. He'll play euphonium with pianist Heman Kim. The Fantasia by Gordon Jacob.
1: I'm from Nashville, Tennessee, and today I'll be playing Gordon Jacob's Fantasia.

William Watson taking a bow. He played the euphonium in that performance with pianist Heemin Kim. That was the Fantasia, composed in 1969 by Gordon Jacob. Thanks for tuning in on this Wednesday, May 13th. Interlochen Arts Academy is celebrating its annual festival, and we here at Classical IPR are broadcasting live from Dendrino's Chapel and Recital Hall. This is the Brass Honors Recital. We'll be hearing hornist Tatum Cheddar up next with pianist Susan Snyder playing the Nocturne, Opus 35, No. 10 by Reinhold Glier.

hornist Tatum Cheddar of Tallahassee, Florida, with pianist Susan Snyder. A performance of Nocturne by Reinhold Glier. And we have one more performer for this brass honors recital for Interlochen Arts Academy's annual festival. We're broadcasting live from Dendrino's Chapel and Recital Hall, and you're tuned in to Classical IPR. We'll be hearing trumpeter Alexander Flores with pianist Yaru Chuang play the Slavic Fantasy by Carl Hinne.

Hi, my name is Alexander Flores. I'm from Bolivia, and I'm gonna play Slavish Fantasy by Carl Horn.

That was trumpeter Alexander Flores performing with pianist Yaru Chuang, the Slavic Fantasy, composed in 1899 by Carl Hinne, to conclude the honors brass, the brass honors recital in Dendrino's Chapel and Recital Hall, a classical music showcase for Interlaken Arts Academy's annual festival. Thanks so much for tuning in to Classical IPR. We'll be hearing more of festival in just a second. This is Classical IPR Interlaken Public Radio, WIAA Interlaken, WIAB Mackinac City, and W234BU Traverse City, or listen live online at classicalipr.org. We're bringing you voices you know and music you love, coming to you from the campus of Interlaken Center for the Arts. We just heard the Brass Honors Recital for this 3 o'clock hour from Dendrino's Chapel and Recital Hall. And once again, we'll be hearing more of festival coming up. The music composition recital will also be taking place at Dendrino's Chapel and Recital Hall, and they are setting up there. If you want to see a video feed of these performances, specifically the ones in Dendrino's Chapel, a webcast is available at live.interlaken.org. And once again, thanks for tuning in on this Wednesday, May 20th. Did I say May 13th earlier? May 20th. That's the Wednesday we're talking about. Students are rearranging some things on the stage in Dendrino's Chapel, revealing some musical instruments that people will be using for these compositions. We'll be hearing a piece called Cold Near Vast by William J. Watson of Nolensville, Tennessee, performed by William Tao at the vibraphone and marimba, Joel Moss playing percussion, and Leslie Yang also playing percussion. And as the students are getting set up, as a reminder, a live webcast is available at live.interlaken.org. It'll be very cool to see the visuals of all of these different instruments lined up. We have a lot of percussion coming up on stage at Dendrino's Chapel. A lot of musicians also setting up. Be sure to also tune in tomorrow at 10 a.m. The Jazz Combo Concert is happening at Dendrino's Chapel and will be live broadcasted here on Classical IPR. 1 p.m. tomorrow is the harp recital, and the chamber music recital will take place tomorrow at 2 p.m. And while they're still getting set up, we'll be previewing some events coming up for the next week. Thursday, May 21st, that's tomorrow at 7 p.m., Traverse City Music Boosters Benefit Concert will feature TCAPS choirs, bands, and orchestra at Traverse City Central High School in Traverse City. And then Friday, I believe this is next Friday, May 29th at 7 p.m., Dance Legends will occur at Little Traverse Bay. Be celebrating Graham 100 at the Great Lakes Center for the Arts in Bay Harbor. I'm Isabel Lee, and thanks again for tuning in to Classical IPR.
where the music composition recital is now being set up. It's almost starting. And again, as I have announced just a few minutes ago, the first piece will be titled Cold Near Vast by composer William J. Watson of Nolensville, Tennessee. We'll be hearing William Tao play the vibraphone and marimba, Joel Moss play percussion, and Leslie Yang also play percussion. There they are, sampling the instruments. The musicians are still getting set up. The audience is getting ready. In the meantime, here are some excerpts from Jermaine Taillefer's concertino for harp and piano.

Hello, and welcome to our Composition Festival program. We are being broadcast by Interlochen Public Radio, so each composer will announce their name and the title of their piece for our live radio audience. The first piece is for percussion ensemble and was composed by me, William Watson. It is entitled Cold, Near, Vast.

And that was a composition called Cold Near Fast by William J. Watson. We heard William Tao at the vibraphone and marimba, Joel Moss and Leslie Yang both playing percussion. So original student compositions from the music composition recital now happening live in Dendrino's Chapel and Recital Hall. It's being broadcast live here on Classical IPR. I'm Isabel Lee, and thanks for joining me on this Wednesday, May 20th. And while the next composition is getting set up, a webcast is available at live.interlochen.org if you want to see the visuals of what instruments are being set up on stage from Dendrino's Chapel and Recital Hall. The next composition we'll hear is by a student who is the winner of the Rubout Scholarship given to a junior music composition student who's returning to Interlochen for their senior year. The scholarship reads, "In honor and recognition of your excellence in composition, high level of self-motivation, and evident love of learning." And the winner is James C. Tetti, and we'll be hearing his composition titled Fight Against the Ceaseless Night. The libretto is composed by Alexander Stillwell with a piano production produced by Kieran Alston. We'll be hearing tenor Alexander Zampedri with pianist Francis Seger. While they're getting set up, listen to some more music by Jermaine Taillefer.

The chairs are set up now in Dendrino's Chapel and Recital Hall. The students are getting ready to come up on stage and perform the next composition of this music composition recital. And here they are coming up on stage.

And that's tenor Alexander Zampedri with pianist Francis Seger taking a bow. That composition of James C. Tetti's Fight Against the Ceaseless Night. The libretto was written by Alexander Stillwell of Traverse City, Michigan, with a piano reduction by Kieran Alston of Hawaii. Our next composition, a student composition in this music composition recital, live from Dendrino's Chapel and Recital Hall on this Wednesday, May 20th, is it's a piece called Underneath the Sun and Moon. And here are the students coming on stage. It's composed by Hudson Cardish of Chicago, Illinois, with trumpeters Alexander Flores, Maddie Turrentine, hornist Nanjobi Lopez Rosales, trombonist Jason G, and tubist Tim Cranston.

That brass quintet taking a bow, and those were trumpeters Alexander Flores and Matty Turrentine, hornist Nanjobi Lopez Rosales, trombonist Jason G, and tubist Tim Cranston playing Underneath the Sun and Moon by composer Hudson Cardish. Thanks for tuning in to Classical IPR for our live broadcast of Interlochen Arts Academy's festival, an annual festival with performances, showcases, and recitals. And this is currently the music composition recital happening live in Dendrino's Chapel and Recital Hall. If you want something visual to look at, a webcast is available at live.interlochen.org. And as the students get set up again for the next composition, this is a composition titled Nagarjuna by Elian Rangel Scherer of Mexico. We'll be hearing flutist Ivan Zhang, Caden Pritchard plays the clarinet, violinist Jad Ibrahim, cellist Charlotte Wildenberg, and pianist Elian Rangel Scherer, conducted by James C. Titi.

0: Other performers are coming up on stage. The flute, clarinet, violin, cello, and piano. And a conductor.
1: Hello, my name is Elian Rangel. I'm from Mexico. And this next piece is composed by me for your ensemble, or flute, clarinet, cello, violin, piano. And the title of the work is Nagarjuna. And there's an important program change, and that will be Shimon, my dear friend, is going to be conducting the piece. I hope you guys enjoy.
0: And it's conducted by Shannon instead of James.

Nagarjuna, a piece by Elian Rangel Scherer from Chacala, Mexico. That was flutist Ivan Zhang, clarinetist Caden Pritchard, violinist Jad Ibrahim, and cellist Charlotte Wildenberg playing with the composer himself who's playing the piano. Conducted by Shannon. I'm Isabel Lee, and thanks for joining me today here on Classical IPR for this live broadcast from Dendrino's Chapel and Recital Hall of the Music Composition Recital. This is part of Interlochen Arts Academy's annual festival, and you can see more programming tomorrow as well. 10 a.m., a jazz combo concert. 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A webcast is also available at live.interlochen.org if you want to see some visual elements, especially these unconventional instrumentation, this instrument combinations that we see on stage here. For example, the first piece of this recital featured fully just percussionists, a vibraphone and a marimba, with some miscellaneous chimes. Coming up on stage.

0: coming up on stage now is a piece called A Slumber Did My Spirit Seal by the composer Dylan Blue.
1: Hello, my name is Dylan Blue, and I'm the composer of this next piece, which is called A Slumber Did My Spirit Seal.
0: We'll be hearing soprano Hannah Messanillo with Kieran Alston.

We heard soprano Hannah Messineo with pianist Kieran Alston in that recording. Excuse me, not in that recording. I'm already in host mode. This is a live broadcast from Dendrino's Chapel and Recital Hall on this Wednesday, May 13th for Interlochen Arts Academy's annual festival. This is a music composition recital. And to see the actual performance take place on video, you can tune in. You can go to the live.interlochen.org to see the video feed of the performance live. We'll be hearing a work for solo guitar coming up next, titled All the Rains in the World Converge by Raymond Xing Yao Yang of Hong Kong. And the guitarist is Oliver Chen. They're just about to take the stage. There they are.

based on a poem by William Wordsworth. That composition was titled A Slumber Did My Spirit Seal, composed by Dylan Blue,

guitarist Oliver Chen taking a bow with the composer Raymond Xing Yao Yang. That was a piece, a very lovely piece titled All the Rains in the World Converge. It's very possible that this next selection, this last piece on the program, on the music composition recital, will spill into the 5 o'clock hour when we'll have to broadcast news. If that happens, you can just watch at live.interlochen.org to see the full performance. I'm Isabel Lee, and thanks so much for tuning in to ClassicalIPR.org. Tuning into Classical IPR. 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This is WIAA Interlochen, WIAB Mackinac City, and W234BU Traverse City. We're bringing you voices you know and music you love, coming to you from the campus of Interlochen Center for the Arts, where the Academy is celebrating its annual festival with performances, showcases, and recitals. Tomorrow's Academy performances include the 10 a.m. Jazz Combo Concert, the 1 p.m. Harp Recital, and the 2 p.m. Chamber Music Recital, also broadcast live from Dendrinos Chapel and Recital Hall. And as the students are getting set up for their very last piece on stage, this last piece, as a spoiler alert, is called Carbon, the Element of Life by William J. Watson. It's a piece full of brass instruments with four euphoniums: Cyrus Hansen, William Watson, Colin Park, and Shannon Limjara-Jerusse, with two tubists, Tim Cranston and Bryce Ames, conducted by Alexander Zampedri. At 5:01, we'll have to listen to the news. But if that happens and you want to listen to the full performance, you can head on over to live.interlochen.org to enjoy the full performance of these student compositions, which are coached by music composition faculty member Cynthia von Monen. And here are the performers going up on stage.

The final piece on our festival program is for tuba and euphonium ensemble, and was composed by me, William Watson. It is called Carbon, the Element of Life. Thank you for listening today.

0: in the last of the student compositions, conducted by Alexander Zampedri. That was Carbon, the Element of Life, composed by William J. Watson, with four euphonium players, Cyrus Hansen, William Watson, Colin Park, and Shannon Limgerigers, with two tubists, Tim Cranston and Bryce Ames. Thanks so much for tuning in to Classical IPR for this live broadcast from Dendrinos Chapel and Recital Hall from Interlochen Arts Academy's annual festival. There's more to come tomorrow, so tune in tomorrow at 10 a.m. for the Jazz Combo Concert. Now to IPR news already in progress.
1: 6 years ago, even more devastating floods ravaged mid-Michigan, and the work to restore the Sanford Dam is now nearly complete. The water levels in Sanford Lake rose to the legal level in early May, opening the lake for community use just in time for the summer. Dave Kepler is the president of the Four Lakes Task Force, the group that owns the dam. He says the only thing they have left to do in Sanford is clean up the construction areas and debris left in the lake from the refilling process.
2: We don't want to come back twice, so the channels, especially the ones kind of at the downstream end of the lake by the dam, probably will be the last areas to clean out.
1: Kepler says work on the Smallwood and Secord dams will wrap up in a few months. Edenville is the biggest and most complicated dam, will be finished in 2027. You've been listening to Interlochen Public Radio News. I'm Maxwell Howard.

And starting off today's edition of the Well-Tempered Commute on this Wednesday, May 20th, here on Classical IPR, the prelude from the violin partita number 3 in E major by Johann Sebastian Bach, played not by violin but by a pianist, Helena Grimal. Thanks so much for joining me today on this Wednesday, May 20th evening for our all Bach 5 o'clock hour. We'll be hearing the Sinfonia from Johann Sebastian Bach's Cantata No. 146, titled We Must Pass Through Great Sadness, written in 1726. John Elliott Gardner leads the English Baroque soloists.

The chamber orchestra in that recording was the English Baroque soloist led by John Elliott Gardner. Johann Sebastian Bach's Cantata No. 146, titled We Must Pass Through Great Sadness. That was the Sinfonia movement. Music from 1726 for our all Bach 5 o'clock hour today, the well-tempered commute. I'm Isabel Lee. Thanks so much for tuning in to Classical IPR. 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Johann Sebastian Bach's Lute Suite No. 2 was composed around 1740. We'll be hearing it performed today by guitarist Gohar Vardanyan.

The guitarist in that recording was Gohar Vardhanian, who attended Interlaken Arts Academy in the 2000s. That was a performance of Johann Sebastian Bach's Lute Suite No. 2, music from around 1740 here on Classical IPR. I'm Isabel Lee. Thanks so much for tuning in to the Well-Tempered Commute today. 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Ticketed and free events September 25th to 27th, featuring conversations, panel discussions, and luncheons. 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One last selection for this hour, the Horn Concerto in A Major by Johann Sebastian Bach was composed after the Oboe d'Amore Concerto. We'll be hearing Radek Babarak, the hornist, performing with the Berlin Baroque soloists.

0: Hornist Radek Babrek and the Berlin Baroque Soloists performed Bach's Horn Concerto in A major to conclude today's well-tempered commute. This is Classical IPR, WIAA Interlaken, WIAB Mackinac City, and W234BU Traverse City.
1: Welcome to MSU in Concert, a trip through the archives of the Michigan State University College of Music. I'm your host and producer, Jamie Paisley, and in the hour ahead, part of the farewell to Jonathan Reed, who conducted choirs at MSU for over 30 years. We'll start, though, with music of John Williams, this theme from Jurassic Park, with the MSU Concert Orchestra, led by Zhongheng Zhang, in February of 2025, here on MSU in Concert.

0: Zhong Yang Zhong, director of the MSU Concert Orchestra, and the theme from Jurassic Park by John Williams. And on that same concert, February 2025, well, there's a student that kept bugging conductor Catherine Kilburn to play music of Malcolm Arnold, and he wound up winning the concerto competition, so he got to play some himself. Here's the opening movement, Allegro Commodo, from Malcolm Arnold's first horn concerto. And to speak about it, here is that student himself, Jonah Weber.
1: I didn't prepare anything, but, you know, this Malcolm Arnold is my favorite composer, and I feel he is incredibly underrepresented, especially in the orchestra world. But the thing is, he was incredibly prolific. He wrote over 130 pieces, wrote for many films, and I think that Malcolm Arnold never really took himself seriously. And I think if you know me, that works really quite well. But I really think you're going to like this music.
0: Here is Jonah with his MSU Concert Orchestra colleagues, led by Catherine Kilburn, and the opening to Arnold's first horn concerto.

with Catherine Kilburn and the MSU Concert Orchestra from February of 2025, the opening Allegro Commodo from Malcolm Arnold's first horn concerto, and the student soloist there, Jonah Weber. Well, our next performance helps be a capstone for Jonathan Reed, longtime conductor at the MSU College of Music for choral ensembles. We'll begin with part of this farewell concert, April of 2025, the MSU State Singers, led by Jonathan Reed and student soloist in the Mozart Missa Brevis.

0: From Mozart, the Missa Brevis in D, Kershaw Listing 194, Jonathan Reed leading the MSU State Singers and Student Soloists, and at that same concert, a bit of a farewell to Jonathan Reed.
1: The year was 1993, and a young, fresh Dr. Jonathan Reed started his tenure here at Michigan State University. As he likes to put it, this is his 64th semester working here. 32 years. Yes. And with much joy for him and also deep sadness for us, this is his last semester, as I'm sure many of you know. He is retiring. He said, "I think it's time." And I have to say for myself, I am so glad that I managed to catch you here at this time, and I think I can speak for everybody that is in State Singers this semester and all of the previous years, how much joy and love that you just pour out continuously into the music and the people.
0: And here also are words from Dr. Sandra Snow about Jonathan Reed as well.
2: Most of you who would be in this room are aware of his work with the choirs. That is so sweet, guys. You're still in position. What you may not know is the other dimensions of his work at MSU. He's taught every single music teacher to come through this program in the last 32 years and has transformed, I think, the face of music education in the state of Michigan by virtue of that.
0: And so the final piece to be led by Jonathan Reed on that concert is Farewell, April of 2025. This is In Love With You by Alec Powell, with Connie Gamage on piano and the MSU State Singers led by Reed.

As part of his 30-plus years farewell to the MSU College of Music, Jonathan Reed and the MSU State Singers, Connie Gamage on piano with Alec Powell's In Love With You at Fairchild Theatre Performance, April of 2025. Well, to continue on, it's music by the composer Lindsay Bronenkant, who admittedly did get her master's at the U of M. We'll forgive her that. But not only in music, but also has degrees in brain and cognitive science as well. Here is her piece called Tarot, with three different cards represented. Here's David Thornton, the MSU Symphony Band. We'll begin with The Fool, The King of Cups, and finally The Tower.

0: with inspiration to Lindsay Bronnenkant's Tarot coming from Holst, a reference to Mars, the bringer of war, in that final movement, The Tower. Preceding that, the King of Cups, where it's balancing the heart and the head. And then in the first one, The Fool, representing playfulness and new beginnings. Tarot by Lindsay Bronnenkant, with David Thornton, the MSU Symphony Band, from March of 2025. That rounds out this episode of MSU in Concert, a trip through the archives of the Michigan State University College of Music, with our thanks going out to the students, the artist faculty members, the staff, and Dean James Forger for their assistance in bringing this program to you. MSU in Concert is a production of WKAR-FM, housed in the Communication Arts and Sciences Building of MSU. I'm your host and producer, Jamie Paisley. Thanks very much for listening.
1: 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I'm Amanda Sewell. 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
2: 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This is Bill McLaughlin. This week on Exploring Music, we've been asking the question, okay, what else have you got? We've been listening to a number of composers who are particularly well known for one piece. The composer with which we're going to start today's program is not even as well known, but his one piece is. I bet when we get there, you'll recognize the piece. And I bet if I give you his first name, you won't know who I'm talking about. This was a man born in Italy, 1834. His name is Amilcare. Amilcare. Can you get a last name for me? Well, let's listen to a little of his music. This is not his most famous piece, but this is a terrific piece called Capriccio for Oboe and Orchestra. Let's listen about the first 3 or 4 minutes.

We are going to fade out of that performance only because we have so much other music to get to in this show. It's a wonderful piece, isn't it? This is a piece by an Italian composer born in 1834, terrific oboe player named Burkhard Gletzner, playing with the Berliner Sinfonia Orchestra, conducted by Klaus-Peter Flohr. The opening of a piece called Capriccio for oboe and orchestra by our mystery composer, whose first name is Amil Carré. What an interesting piece. There's a marvelous Italianate flair. It actually feels to me a little bit like someone who's grown up listening to Giuseppe Verdi, which makes sense. Verdi's about 20 years older than this composer. This composer was born in Paderno and for a while was supporting himself by being bandmaster of the National Guard Band in Piacenza. Later on, he became professor of composition at the Conservatory of Milan. His pupils included Mascagni and Puccini. Let's listen to an aria from this composer's most famous opera, and I still think this may be unfamiliar to most of you. We have a great tenor, Jussi Björling, to sing the aria Cielo e Mar, Heaven and Sea, from this opera.

what a voice. I have to admit, I just love the voice of Jussi Björling singing the aria Cielo e Mar from an opera which I've only heard once in my life. I was a kid living in Philadelphia and playing in the pit there for the Lyric Opera, and they gave a performance of this opera one night. I remember the cast was Renata Tebaldi and Franco Corelli. It took singers of that magnitude to sing this opera. But, you know, I think when the audience came to hear the opera, they didn't know most of the music except for a ballet sequence. And when that ballet sequence started, you could hear the rustle in the audience. Actually, you could hear them talking to each other. They recognized that piece. It's called The Dance of the Hours. And now you know what I'm talking about. The opera, La Gioconda, and our mystery composer, Amilcare Ponchielli. And I suppose, once again, a lot of you may know this from Walt Disney's film Fantasia. Here's Eugene Ormandy with the Philadelphia Orchestra, The Dance of the Hours from La Gioconda.

Eugene Ormandy, leading the Philadelphia Orchestra in a performance of The Dance of the Hours from La Gioconda, the opera of Amilcare Ponchielli, a composer who now is almost forgotten except for this single piece. But man, look at this catalog. Ponchielli left behind lots and lots of pieces, stage pieces like I Promessi Sposi, that's after Manzoni's novel, ballets, cantatas, operas, instrumental music, vocal chamber music, sacred music, great deal of music. I think we should go browsing a little more and not confine our notion of Ponchielli only to Dance of the Hours, as famous as that is. So famous, of course, that it's been subjected to at least one equally famous parody. And we may see if we can spare a minute or so at the end of the show to fit in a little of that. Well, let's see. So far this week, we've been starting with more obscure pieces of some of these composers. But I think now, let's go to a very famous opera by our next composer, and let's start at the beginning, at the prologue, which takes only 2 minutes and 40 seconds. And I'm betting that even if you don't recognize the first couple of measures, by about 1 minute in, when the horn solo appears, you'll know where we're headed.

All right, that was just the prologue to this opera, and by now I imagine a great many of you know the opera. It's Pagliacci of Ruggiero Leoncavallo. The horn solo there gives it away, doesn't it? That's prefiguring the very well-known tenor aria, Festi la Giuba. The opera Pagliacci is sketched against the backdrop of a bunch of touring performers, a Commedia dell'arte group, which is touring in Italy, with all of the traditional roles, Arlecchino, Colombina, and of course the clown. And it's an irresistible notion for the audience. It's a show within a show, and Leoncavallo was brilliant in the way he was able to realize one particular character's anguish, the clown who has to make everyone laugh and whose heart is actually breaking. Let's hear the aria, Festi la Giuba. Pagliacci premiered at La Scala in 1892. The conductor of that first performance, Arturo Toscanini, and Pagliacci has never been out of the repertoire ever since. It's an almost unparalleled example of popularity of this one particular opera. We don't have a recording from 1892, but we can go to the same opera house, La Scala, in 1934, to hear a performance by Beniamino Gigli, the tenor who inspired Luciano Pavarotti. This is an old recording and marvelous.

put on your tunic, paint your face white. The people pay, and they want to laugh right now. And if Harlequin steals your Colombina, then laugh, Pagliacci, and everyone will clap. Canio's Lament, Canio the Clown, the Pagliaccio. From the opera by Ruggero Leoncavallo, Pagliacci. Marvelous performance. That was Beniamino Gigli with the orchestra of Teatro alla Scala in Milan, conducted by Franco Chione. The performance dates from 1934. I can't imagine the work that the engineers did on that recording to clean it up and remove all of the old surface hiss and pop. You can imagine Beniamino Gigli singing it to us today. Fantastic performance. You're tuned in to Exploring Music. This week we are asking the question, okay, what else have you got? We are going to put that question to Leoncavallo in a moment. And in the meantime, I'd like to ask you to drop us a line. Let us know how you like this sort of exploration. See if you can think of some other composers who are favorites of yours, of whom you know just one piece. Maybe we can find some more things. Write to us at exploringmusic@wfmt.com. All right, so we start off with Leoncavallo, who had a tremendous hit right out of the box, 1892. He's born in 1857, so that makes him in his early 30s when he composed Pagliacci. It was about a year later. In fact, I know exactly the date. It was March 19th of 1893 that Leoncavallo ran into Giacomo Puccini. They met at a cafe. They'd been friends until this meeting. Leoncavallo said, what are you working on? And Puccini said, I want to make an opera about this marvelous set of French stories from the 1830s, 1840s, scenes of Bohemian life. And Leoncavallo said, wait a minute, you don't mean Henri Murger? I'm making an opera on that. And Puccini said, well, I've already started. And Leoncavallo said, I've already started, and I think you knew that. In fact, I know you turned that opera down. And it was a horse race then, from that moment. Who would be the first composer to turn scenes of Bohemian life into La Bohème? To tell you the truth, Puccini got there first by about 15 months. I thought we'd listen to the much less well-known, and we'll start in Leoncavallo's opera, at the point where we first meet on stage Rodolfo and Mimi. There's lots of flirtation going on. There are three or four lads, two women, Musetta and Mimi. In fact, Mimi and Rodolfo already have met each other when we first meet her on the stage in Leoncavallo. Let's pick up the action in the middle of Act One. All of the lads are getting together at their favorite cafe, Cafe Momu. We hear them announce themselves, and we meet the ladies, Mimi, and then she wants to introduce Musetta.

We just heard Mimi introduce her friend Musetta. Mimi says she gives consent, says no, and loves again as her heart commands. She does not seek pearls or gold. She adores one single treasure, love. That's Mimi's first appearance in Leoncavallo's La Bohème. We heard a performance from the orchestra and chorus and soloists of La Fenice di Torino in Turin. That was Jan Latham Koenig conducting that performance. Music of Leoncavallo. Now, Leoncavallo is trying to be very faithful to his source, which was a set of short stories which appeared in a journal in Paris in the 1840s, written by a man named Murger. These have stories to do with kids in the 1830s and 1840s, poor, talented, striving. This, in fact, is the basis of the current musical, Rent. It's all drawn on that same story. And it's interesting that Leoncavallo is trying to be very respectful of Murger's writing. One of the ways that the kids in Paris of the 1830s, bright, talented, striving kids, tried to distinguish themselves was they wanted to show you how smart they were. They knew all about everything. They knew about opera, about poetry, and they would quote continually. And these, of course, nowadays are so recondite, you need a lot of help to find one. Here's an example. Marcello, the first time he sees Musette and is starting to fall in love instantly, of course, because everything happens very fast, quotes from another opera. Listen to this little passage. It starts with a solo viola passage and then gives the tenor a chance to make a very big splash with a high A flat.

See what's going on? Marcello says, oh, what beauty stands before my eyes. And he's quoting from another opera, Les Huguenots. And his buddy Schaunard says, ah, leave the Huguenots out of it. Let me talk to this girl. That passage goes by so fast, and it's so obscure. Unless you happen to have a complete knowledge of the opera Les Huguenots, you wouldn't recognize that reference. But you know what? It doesn't matter, because we get the story. It's a young man, and he's showing off to impress a young woman. For him, since he's not an acrobat, he doesn't turn a handstand. He sings a high A-flat. Maybe she's impressed. Turns out she is. So that's the opening scenes, then, of Leoncavallo's La Bohème, which is marvelous music. It should have been a big hit. In fact, it was for about 4 or 5 years. Until more and more people started to compare it with what Puccini had done. Same scene, it's Christmas Eve, Latin Quarter of Paris, the 1830s. But now, Rodolfo, the poet, is all alone in his apartment. All of his friends have gone out. They're going out to celebrate. He's staying home. He hears a knock at the door. He opens the door, and it's Mimi, the first time he's seen this beautiful young woman who lives upstairs. Her candle is blown out. Can he help? She looks ill. She almost faints. She drops her candle and her room key. He helps her. He lights the candle. She turns to go. She's outside the door and she remembers that she dropped her key. She comes back in. The wind blows the candle out and Rodolfo blows his candle out. Now they're looking for the key in the dark. He touches her hand. It's ice cold. She's ill. Che gelida manina, your tiny hand, it's so cold. Listen to this.

Luciano Pavarotti, Mirata Freni, Berlin Philharmonic with Caria, and that's the scene where Rodolfo meets Mimi in the Bohème created by Puccini. You can understand the success of that little venture, and I suppose it's very unfair of me to put up one of the greatest first meetings in all of opera against Ruggiero Leoncavallo's La Bohème. In fact, I'm feeling so unfair, I want to give Leoncavallo one more inning. Here's the same great tenor, Luciano Pavarotti, singing music of Leoncavallo. Here's Mattinata.

0: Mattinata, as sung by Luciano Pavarotti, music of Ruggero Leoncavallo, born in Naples, 1857, died in 1919, never again as famous as he had been for having composed Pagliacci when he was just in his early 30s. What I've been thinking this week as we're listening to these composers who are known for just one piece, what a phenomenal achievement it is for any human being to make a piece of music that's beloved all across the world. Even if it's just one little tune, it's still a wonderful accomplishment. And I'm thinking back to our friend Ponchielli, that music that we heard at the beginning of the show, The Dance of the Hours. It had to have been known very well by a great crowd of people before, number one, Walt Disney would have wanted to use it in the movie Fantasia, and number two, Alan Sherman would have created this little masterpiece.
1: Hello, mother. Hello, father. Here I am at Camp Granada. Camp is very entertaining. And they say we'll have some fun if it stops raining. I went hiking with Joe Spivey. He developed poison ivy. You remember Leonard Skinner. He got ptomaine poisoning last night after dinner. All the counselors hate the waiters, and the lake has alligators, and the head coach wants no sissies, so he reads to us from something called Ulysses. Now I don't want this should scare you, but my bunkmate has malaria. You remember Jeffrey Hardy. They're about to organize a searching party. Take me home, oh mother fada, take me home. I hate Granada, don't.
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1: If you miss me, I would even let Aunt Bertha hug and kiss me. Wait a minute. It stopped hailing. Guys are swimming. Guys are sailing. Playing baseball. 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
1: Welcome to Davies Symphony Hall for another broadcast concert by the San Francisco Symphony. I'm Rick Malone, and tonight, superstar pianist Yuja Wong joins music director Esa-Pekka Salonen for two concertos written almost 100 years apart. The first, an unusual contribution to the jazz age by Maurice Ravel, the other, a more recent work by Esa-Pekka Salonen's own teacher. You'll also hear Claude Debussy's atmospheric travelogue of European dances. It took Claude Debussy 7 years to complete the three parts of his Images, or Images, for orchestra. He went through a divorce, remarriage, and the birth of his daughter,